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2: Maggot Bud Herzog Stadium. Captains are at midfield. They're about to flip the coin, and we're going to have the first kickoff of Friday Night Lights in 2026. Todd Miller and Alan Wilmus are out there with their squads. Alan said great things about Todd Miller, and how can you not, you know, with the shaky start that the Tigers got and to turn it around into a run to win the state championship. Their first ever.
3: That was absolutely amazing, especially after the fourth game of the year, to completely change everything, put a new starting quarterback in, and then rattle off 10 straight victories is pretty incredible.
2: All right, going over the ground rules, one of them might be, well, at some point the sun will go down.
3: Well, and a good thing is we're happy with both coaches because you can see the numbers on both teams' jerseys.
2: You got to love that.
3: Yeah.
2: Note to anybody who handles equipment purchases for teams, think about the people who have to call this stuff on radio and television.
3: We've seen nights when it was totally guessing.
2: All right. They're going to flip this coin. There we go. Coin is down. We'll see which way it's going to go. And it looks like the Jaguars have won the toss, and they will defer, so we'll see the Tigers on offense first.
3: That's perfect. That couldn't have gone any better.
2: Our opening kickoff will be presented by Cosentino's Price Chopper, with three locations in the Blue Springs School District to serve you, on North 7 and South 7, and on Woods Chapel Road in Lee's Summit. Price Chopper is just right. Tonight's kickoff will be at 7:05, and the temperature is 85 degrees.
3: So it could be worse.
2: It could be. 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It started 30 years ago when Brian Johnston came to me with a dream, and I said, you're crazy.
3: You know, if we could fill in the details, people would be even more amazed. That the first meeting he had, he was worried about having enough credit on his credit card to be able to pay for the lunch for everybody. He was right out of college and just trying to get things started.
2: Definitely come a long way. And we are about to kick off here. The Jaguars are about to kick off. And this is where we're going to have to knock some rust off, because it's number 20 and there's two number 20s. And he's going to kick off. We'll find out who that is. It's one of two. I've narrowed it down. It's either Noah or Josu. Do you think Josu Ayala or Noah Gapalu?
3: Well, I was trying to see which one was the older, but it's a junior and a senior, so I'm not sure that's going to tell us anything.
2: And both number 20s are 5'10".
3: Yeah.
2: So that's not going to help either. All right, we are underway. And the kickoff is going to go into the end zone. So that is going to be a touchback, and we'll see the Tigers on offense first, led by senior quarterback Christian Don. They got big people on their side, too. I mean, both of these programs will put some Division I players out there, definitely players who will play at the next level.
3: That's so nice to be associated with suburban football in Kansas City. Just top-notch football all the way around.
2: First and 10 from the 20-yard line. We are just underway at Bud Herzog Stadium. Lee Summit with a football. And the Jaguars on offense. They won the toss and deferred. They'll get the football to start play in the second half. Prince Goldsby anchors that defensive unit for Alan Wilmus. Cy Wilmus in there as well. Christian Don out of the shotgun. He's going to keep it. He'll roll to the right side. Big room. He's going to be down the sideline. Christian Don across the 50 to the 45 and out of bounds. And a huge play for the Tigers.
3: And that's what they ran last year. Just a planned quarterback sweep. Had three people in front of him. Makes the corner and is off to the races. Inside the 50.
2: So it's first and 10 for the Tigers at the Jaguar 45-yard line. A lot of shifting on offense. Christian Don will again bark the signals. They snap to the running back straight ahead. And not a lot of room there as the Jaguars shut it down.
3: They're shifting their offensive line to the strong side. The linemen flip-flop so you don't have the same guys on the same side all the time. So you've got a strong side and a quick side line.
2: Drew Benassi was the ball carrier. Actually, he's the one who carried it the first time. So they did a direct snap to Benassi instead of the quarterback, Christian Don. So it'll be second and long. And again, a direct snap to Benassi. And that's all they're doing, buddy. They're just going him right, him left, him up the middle.
3: Absolutely. They've got good blockers, though, and it's a big line. It'll take a little while to figure out, but I'm sure the defensive coaches are getting a plan together right now.
2: It's going to be third down and two at the Jaguar 36-yard line.
3: Already a substitution to get a little bit more beef in there. They brought in 66 Matthew Martinez. Big kid.
2: Martinez goes 6 foot, 310 pounds. He's a senior for Alan Wilmus. A little bulk in the middle. They've changed it to third down and one now. And a snap. They'll try the left side. And they're going to get the first down. That was Matthew Ahrens, a sophomore. And that'll be a first and 10 for the Tigers.
3: They're shifting the linemen over to the strong side. And it looks like, well, at this point, I'm sure they've got a counterplay for that, but it looks like the strong side line just pulls everybody and runs.
2: First and 10 for the Jaguars, or the Tigers, rather, at the Jaguar 30-yard line. What is this formation? They're shifting out of it. They're moving guards. They're moving tackles. They'd move us if we'd let them. They're going to do a direct snap on the right side. There's our first flag of the game as Jason Roper will take it to the right side. We'll see what the flag is. Maybe a hold.
3: Yeah, it's a direct snap, and one of the linemen got a hold of a defensive tackle for the Jags.
2: It looks a little like the old Notre Dame box. They got four people in there. You don't know who it's going to be snapped to.
3: They do, and it's a direct snap to him. So this is exactly what they ran last year, what they switched to after we saw them.
2: That's going to be a holding call. It's going to back it up to the Jaguar 40-yard line. It'll be first and 20 for Lee Summit.
3: With the extra people they have lined up, they just got a number advantage, and the Jags are going to have to figure out a way around that.
2: Christian Don and Jason Roper are in the backfield, and this time it's going to be Don, and Don is going to try that right side. And he got some good yardage before Alex Foster took him down.
3: Right now, they're kind of owning that offensive line.
2: Second and 13 after the penalty at the 33-yard line. We're at 9 minutes to go here in the first quarter. No score between Lee Summit and Blue Springs South. Again, tremendous motion. How much practice do you have to put in to get that right?
3: Well, the good thing is they did it last year also.
2: First pass. Heavy rush coming. He's going to be sacked for a loss all the way back at the 41-yard line.
3: You know, I was going to say that before, but Coach Wilmus makes an adjustment there, and on the strong side, they're bringing somebody off the edge.
2: Griffin Grice on the sack all the way back to the 40-yard line. Huge play for the Jaguar defense. Third down and 20 at the 40-yard line.
3: Great strategy, and now they've got to throw the ball.
2: So all of a sudden, Christian Dawn, that was the first pass attempt they've made tonight.
3: Right.
2: And now he's in a must-pass situation. A lot of motion again for the Tigers. Jaguars come with a blitz. They're going to try that left side, looking for the corner, and he's not going to find it.
3: Great job by the corner coming up.
2: Jason Roper was the ball carrier, and it was Darian Williams who made the tackle.
3: Yeah, Darian Williams came up from the corner position and made a great form tackle, got his head across, and was able to keep them from getting close to a first down. Fourth down, they may go for it.
2: They might. Fourth and 14 here. The punter is Sullivan McCarthy for Lee Summit. And Todd Miller is leaving his offense out there.
3: You know, we thought it was going to be a must-pass situation, but evidently they like to run the ball on that kind of situation, too.
2: Fourth and 14. Christian Don out of the shotgun. Jason Roper next to him. He's going to go on a delayed quarterback draw, and he's not going to get anywhere near the first down. It's going to be a turnover on downs.
3: Great
2: as David Scheibler put the wood to him.
3: Yeah, he didn't go anywhere. He took his drop, and as soon as he read it, came up. And that's a great open field tackle
2: no doubt.
3: Be able to do that.
2: First quarter presented by Jackson County Combat. Don't let the name fool you. 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
3: So the bottom line is Blue Springs South takes over at their own 31-yard line. Pretty good field position for the first possession.
2: Indeed. First offensive series on Friday Night Lights for Archie Buttram. 6'2", junior quarterback. Big shoes to fill with Aiden Wilhelm moving on. They'll motion folks. Terry Sullivan to the far side. Nate Ringenberg to the near. And there's a flag, maybe too much time. False start. Probably going to be a 5-yard mark off anyway. Yeah, it's going to be a false start against the Jaguars. So you don't like to see that.
3: Exactly what I was going to start to say there. But that's kind of what we talked about. The defense kind of sets the tone and gets the ball back for the offense. We still got some timing to work on with the new quarterback.
2: First and 15 at the 26-yard line. 7:25 to go. First quarter, there is no score. Bertram's going to throw. He has his man Ringenberg. And Ringenberg on a screen to the right side. That may have lost yardage. We don't have a great view of that. I got 2 yards out of it. Second and 13 at the 28.
3: Just a quick pass, just a hitch.
2: Trips to the left, lone receiver to the near side. Buttram, play action, fires over the middle, has a man. That's complete. That's Ringenberg. And Ringenberg is going to be close to a Jaguar first down. I think he might be a little bit short.
3: Just a couple of yards short, yeah.
2: It'll bring up third down.
3: Faked the dive and then ran the inside receiver on a slanted. Beautiful pass.
2: And we'll bring up third down and 3 at the 38-yard line. Twins to both sides. Buttram in the gun, sends a man in motion, and we have another flag. These are the silly things dealing with motion and getting people where they need to be.
3: Well, that's what I talked about a lot of times on offense, especially with a new quarterback and some new players. It makes it really tough. You got to work out some timing, and I'm sure it'll happen.
2: That'll be a 5-yard mark off against the Jags.
3: In the meantime, we've seen Archie Buttram complete his first pass, the first two passes, and seems to be very accurate.
2: Well, that's going to move the Jaguars back from a fairly easy third down and 3 to third down and 8 back at the 33-yard line. We'll try all this again. Twins to both sides. The man in motion, he'll come back the other way. Buttram, play action, looks downfield, rolls to his right, looks further downfield. He'll throw it, has a man, it is incomplete over the outstretched hands of Nate Ringenberg, and that'll bring up fourth down for the Jaguars.
3: Just threw it a little bit too high. Ringenberg was not able to get his hands on it.
2: What do we got here, a flag maybe? You know, the other thing about being in the step press box, they're not looking at us when they're making the penalty calls. Is that okay to call this the step press box?
3: Yeah.
2: Okay, that's going to work against the Jaguars. And I would think they would decline that. Yeah. So Archie Buttram is also the punter. And back deep for the Tigers is Matthew Ahrens. Ahrens stands on his 24-yard line.
3: And that could come in handy on a fourth and short, but that doesn't apply to this.
2: Good snap. Buttram gets the leg into it. End-over-end kick will bounce at the 30. Take a Jaguar bounce down to the 20-yard line. Now a sideways bounce. They'll put it down at the 19-yard line, and that's where we'll see the Tigers for the second time on offense. Auto Ranch, located at 3350 U.S. 40 Highway, is your trusted Penske truck rental facility in Blue Springs. 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Dale Carter with Buddy Young. We're back for another season of Friday Night Lights. We're at Bud Herzog Stadium, and I'm giving you meteorological reports as well that the sun looks like it is behind the press box on the other side.
3: Yeah, but we're going to have another moment when it comes through the back window on that side. We're just about there. The temperature's pretty good right now.
2: When did I become the glass half full guy and you become the glass half empty guy?
3: I don't know. How did that happen? Well, let's see if the Jags can get a little bit quicker read on how the offense works.
2: Well, tell me what you thought in that for opening drive from Lee Summitt. What kind of offense they run in here?
3: Well, it's an older offense where you had the spinner back and he gets the snap and is just able to take off around the corner. You pull the guards, pull the tackles. That's why they shift on the strong side and weak side.
2: Yeah.
3: Pressure on the strong side will help that. And you saw the Jaguars do that a couple of times. They brought somebody off the edge. And that ran some problems for the Lee Summitt Tigers.
2: Well, we'll see what kind of adjustments defensively the Jaguars have made to slow these Tigers down, who had several large gains here in their opening drive. Had motion there. That was motion on the left side of the Tigers' offensive line. That's going to back them up 5 yards.
3: Well, that was a little bit different. That was going to be an off-tackle run by the running back that they snapped the ball to.
2: So it'll be first and 15 from the 14-yard line. 6:03 to go in the first quarter. No score between Lee Summitt and Blue Springs South. And I think I thought the Tigers might want a timeout. They move 16 people in motion at the same time. Going to be a direct snap to the running back, and they're going to try that right side. There's not a lot of running room there for Jason Roper.
3: They're bringing pressure to the strong side. They figured out the fact that the offensive linemen that they move are their best blockers. Now, I'm sure they've got a counterplay that works off of that we can look for here.
2: Well, they say that was Lamar Johnson that ran. We don't have the best angle here. Not to be a complainer too much here, but we're at about sea level. They're going to try that right side again. They think they see something there, and I think the Jaguars are there to meet them as Drew Benassi is back in the game, and they're going to be faced with a third down and long. It feels like Lee Summitt doesn't want to throw the football.
3: Well, this offense, last year they threw the ball very rarely, and people were not able to figure that out. Plus, they had a great running back. They got the snaps on the ball. So we'll see how the Jags handle that.
2: Well, they're in a deep hole here. Third down and 13 at their own 16-yard line. Christian Don is back in the game. Again, they shift everyone. And they're going to try a reverse. The Jaguars stayed at home, and they're going to shut that down.
3: There's the counter that we talked about that comes off of that the big shift. So they came back to the weak side that time. Everybody stayed home. It went for nothing.
2: Khalil Harrison made the tackle for the Jaguars, and we're going to see the Tigers out to punt on fourth down and 9 at their own 20-yard line.
3: Also, Prince Golby was out there too and kind of turned it back inside. So great job by the Jags that time.
2: And we have timeout on the field. Jaguars call timeout. will step aside. 4:27 to go in the first quarter. There is no score between Lee's Summit and Blue Springs South. 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
2: Back at Bud Herzog Stadium, Sullivan McCarthy in to punt. Terry Sullivan is back deep for the Jaguars, standing on his own 40-yard line.
3: Brian Johnson just pointed out how both...
2: Low snap. He's going to have to peel it and eat it. Nearly blocked. He somehow got the punt off. It bounces at the 40. Takes a tiger bounce all the way to the 45. And now dead at the 44-yard line, you were about to say.
3: Well, Brian pointed out both offenses are having struggles with timing. And that's not unusual at the beginning of the year when you've got new people involved. And it's going to take a series or two for the offenses to kind of get all the cobwebs out and get going. Let's see if the Jags can do it this series.
2: 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Archie Buttram brings the offense back out. First and 10 at the 44-yard line on the Jaguars' side of the 50. They're going to hand off, and that is Keyshawn Todd Bell. He's got a lot of names.
3: He's a good running back. He can handle a lot of names.
2: Grant James on the tackle for the Tigers.
3: And if you can get 3 yards on first down, that always makes it easier to call second.
2: Second down and 7 from the Jaguar 47-yard line. Buttram, play action, throws to his left, and it's on a hop, and there's a flag on the right side of the field anyway.
3: I couldn't find the receiver.
2: I couldn't either. Looked to me like maybe the running back moved before the snap. We'll see what the call is. All these timing things. Well, they're going to say illegal man downfield. He wasn't on the left side because he wasn't there to catch the ball.
3: That's what we talked about at the beginning of the game. If the defense can set the tone, which it is so far, that can really help your offense get things kind of settled down. But just like Brian pointed out, both teams are struggling a little bit on offense getting the timing.
2: So we're struggling. The chain gang is also struggling on where to put the football. They finally decide on the 46-yard line. Looks more like the 47. And it's going to be third down. Here comes a man in motion, and we got whistles again. Good Lord. Over under on first game flags?
3: Well, I got to say, we can complain about the officials all we want, but these are actually happening. We see that on both sides.
2: Oh, yeah, they're happening. Timing issues. So it is a false start on Blue Springs South. And that'll back the ball up to the 42-yard line. So third and 13. So we'll see what kind of arm Archie Buttram's got. Looked like he had a good one early.
3: Yeah.
2: All right, they're going to go trips to the right side. Lone receiver to the far side. Out of the shotgun, Buttram. Play action. Steps up into the pocket. He jukes and jives, and there comes another flag. He won't get anywhere near. He won't even get back to the original line of scrimmage, but we'll see what the flag is.
3: Maybe a holding here.
2: It is a hold. Very good. You've done this a time or two.
3: I've seen a game or two in my life. Brian pointed out, if I were still coaching, thank goodness I'm not, this would have been my 50th year.
2: Wow. I have my son Drew with me tonight. He's in visiting from Indiana. He just turned 40 yesterday. How do you think that makes me feel?
3: Oh, man.
2: Archie Buttram is into punt. Matthew Ahrens is back deep, and we've got another. Is that another flag? I'm starting to feel like Len Dawson. Remember Lenny in the old days?
3: Something bad had happened.
2: Remembers that.
3: Man, he would just say, oh, my. Remember that?
2: It may come to that. Another 5-yard mark off. Okay. You know, there's a Chiefs preseason game on the other side of town. I wonder how they're doing.
3: It's a lot of the same stuff with the people they've got
2: kidding.
3: Playing.
2: There's the punt. Good pressure on that punt, too. It's going to go out of bounds right around the 20-yard line, and that's where the Tigers will take over first and 10.
3: Here's what I like about those kind of punts. He punts it to the side like a soccer style, or like the rugby style, really. And it's hard to return those, and he kicked it out of bounds, so it eliminates any field position gain.
2: 34-yard punt and no return. It'll be first and 10 for the Tigers at their 23-yard line.
3: I think we may have lost the sun.
2: Oh. Don't tease me like that. I think you're right, though. It's right behind the Bud Herzog Tiger.
3: Thank goodness Bud's name is long, so it took a while.
2: Bud was a great guy.
3: Great name.
2: Yep. And the Tigers are going to try and run it again. And I'm telling you what, I almost feel, well, he's still running. He's a powerful runner.
3: There's a hold or maybe a block, illegal block in the back.
2: Drew Benassi was the runner, and there is another flag on the play.
3: The running backs came up and just started pushing the pile, and I think they got him for an illegal block.
2: All right. We'll wait and see what the call is. That's all right.
3: Illegal block below the waist.
2: You know what we really need? We need a giant mirror to reflect back what the official is calling so we can actually see the call.
3: I thought you were going to say a big tub of ice water.
2: Well, what we really need is a broom because there's mouse turds everywhere in this place.
3: Look up, Dale. Look up. Don't look down.
2: All right. Here we go. It's going to be, I don't know what they've called here. It's first down and 8. And the Tigers are going to try and run that right side, and there is no running room there. Christian Don, the ball carrier, and he was taken down immediately.
3: Well, it's just like we talked about. It took a series to figure out what they're doing. And that's the downside to shifting your lineman every time. It really is a dead giveaway.
2: Tony just held up a sign. What penalty will not be called tonight? What do you think?
3: Running a play on time.
2: So a loss of 1 on that play. Second down and 9 from the 24-yard line. 2:32 to go in the first quarter. There is no score between the Tigers and Jags. Lee Summit with a football. Christian Don empties the backfield. There's all kinds of motion there. I'm not sure who got the ball. It might have been a tackle. I mean, I really don't know.
3: Yeah, it was number 49, I think. And he's the short back.
2: Marco Wilson. And he is short. He's 5'9".
3: He lines up close to the line of scrimmage is what I meant.
2: Third down and 4 at the 29-yard line. There was motion in the backfield. You know, Denassi was moving before the snap, and they don't call that. He's going to run around that left side, chased out of bounds by Darian Williams. And he's going to get a first down. But you can't run toward the line of scrimmage before the snap, can you?
3: You cannot.
2: Maybe in Canada.
3: Yeah. We brought pressure from the edge, and they got blocked that time. So we had the right idea. We just missed the tackle.
2: First and 10 for the Tigers at the 45-yard line. 1:52 to go in the first quarter. Again, there is no score. Slot to the right side. Now they'll put everybody in motion again. And there's a flag.
3: I believe that was on us this time.
2: Neutral zone violation would be my guess. Evan Mays, maybe a little eager.
3: No, they're saying that the Lee Summit kid jumped.
2: There you go. That's what I meant. Drew him offsides.
3: Give those officials a blue and green cap.
2: Two steps forward and 3 steps back. First and 15 at the 40-yard line. Tigers will break the huddle. Christian Don at quarterback, but they could snap it to you, buddy. It just doesn't matter. It's going to be Don. He's going to keep it right side, and the Jags collapse on him. He may have gotten back to the original line of scrimmage at the 45. We'll check that. Not quite. So it's going to be second and 11.
3: Just kind of snap it and then read the play, whether it's inside or outside, it looks like. The offense looks single-wingish.
2: Yeah.
3: Without the spinner back.
2: That's what you ran, you know, when you played, right?
3: They hadn't invented that yet when I played.
2: Second and 11. This time they'll direct snap to Matthew Ahrens. And Matthew's going to get across the 45-yard line to about the 47. What an exciting first quarter between two teams.

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3: We're back in Lee's Summit at Bud Herzog Stadium. After one quarter, there is no score between Lee's Summit and Blue Springs South. Tigers have the football. Third down and 8 at their own 47-yard line.
4: I had to text an update to Dan McLaughlin, the retired athletic director from Blue Springs South. So he's not able to listen tonight, so I'm texting him.
3: You haven't texted him too much by way of highlights.
4: No.
3: Unless you've texted him some yellow flags.
4: I told him lots of timing issues on both offenses.
3: Yeah. So we're waiting for something to get underway. We have a really good crowd here tonight.
4: Well, when you win the state championship, you'd expect it. And Blue Springs South always has good crowds.
3: Jaguars brought a lot of fans with them here. They're all getting a nice suntan in that set of bleachers over there. No extra charge for that, by the way. Jason Roper looks like he's going to take the snap. I don't know. Nope, it's an up back who's going to take it, and he's going to be clobbered at the 50-yard line. He ran into a wall of white jerseys. Cy Wilmus was one of them.
4: Well, and I think they were planning on nobody being able to see him. He's not very tall.
3: Sullivan McCarthy into punt. There's no one back yet for the Jaguars. Maybe they don't think he's going to punt. Fourth down and long at the 50-yard line. Now they'll drop somebody back. Straight up punt. Nice spiral. Cy Wilmus is going to let it bounce, and I think that's going to make it to the end zone. And it will. It's going to be a touchback. So the Jaguars will get it on the 20-yard line.
4: Nice punt.
3: 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Wildcats are up on North Kansas City, 7-0 in the first quarter. Rock Bridge over Lee's Summit West, 7-0, and that a first quarter score. Park Hill 7-3 over Liberty North in the first. We'll get you some more in just a second. Back to live action. They're going to hand off in the backfield, and not a lot of running room for Keyshawn Todd Bell. Park Hill South up 7-0 on Lee Summit North in the first quarter. And Ray Peck over Liberty also 7-0. That also a first quarter score.
4: Looks like defensive lines on both sides are really, really good.
3: Second down and 13. It was a loss of 3 on the play for Todd Bell. Play action. Buttram has it knocked down. And a great defensive play that time by Colin Quee.
4: Colin is a large kid.
3: 6'3", 345-pound senior.
4: And moves very well.
3: Quai is how you pronounce his name. Thank you, Mr. PA man. He brought a meat hook in there. I mean, that was large. Third down and 13 at the 17-yard line for the Jaguars. They're going to go with 4 to the left side, overloading that left side. Empty backfield. Buttram looks for somebody to throw to, and he finds a man. That's Terry Sullivan, and Sullivan will not get to the first down stick, but at least got a little breathing room for another punt.
4: And Terry did a great job coming back to the ball. There were two Lee Summit kids around the ball, so he made sure that nobody else got it. So it gives us a better position to punt from.
3: And that's exactly what Archie Buttram is going to do. Matthew Aaron's back deep for the Tigers. Just underway in the second quarter, still no score between Blue Springs South and Lee Summit. And another flag. I'm telling you, is that the umpire who sits right there? Because he threw it really high in the air. That was good.
4: Usually on the offense at that point.
3: That's going to be a false start against the Jaguars.
4: So we don't need to move back to punt the ball from a further position. That's

0: not good.
1: So we'll do this again. I think it's safe to say that neither offense is in midseason form.
0: Maybe I jinxed us at the beginning, but I, you know, it's so easy to have happen. The offenses struggle a little
1: bit. Low snap that time. Heavy rush coming. He got it away, and it's going to be out of bounds at about the 48-yard line. So, and Buttram got hit there a little bit on that punt. It's a kind of a dangerous thing to have your quarterback as your punter, isn't it?
0: Yeah, but it's an advantage that you can decide not to punt.
1: Right.
0: A lot of teams do it. You just got to block a little bit better. Looks like he's doing okay.
1: Metropolitan Community College Blue River, a proud partner of the Blue Springs School District, offering the lowest cost for college in Missouri. 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
0: Excuse me. Right now, the biggest concern is we're not able to run the ball very well yet. We can throw it a little bit, but you're going to have to be able to run it a little bit, too.
1: Well, both teams are having issues offensively on timing.
0: Right.
1: And I guess it's fair to say that early in the season, defenses might be ahead of offenses.
0: Absolutely.
1: All right. First and 10. Denasi's going to try that left side, or Benassi, rather, and he'll get a couple of yards.
0: Yeah, number 44, who's also made tackles tonight, David Schibler. Our linebackers have played very well.
1: Always a strength of a Blue Springs South team, and those three are Griff Grice, Prince Goldsby, and David Schibler. And Goldsby played very well last year. He was a standout on this team, back as a senior this year. Second down and 8 for the Tigers inside Jaguar territory. They're going to try that left side. And I'm telling you what, that Drew Benassi, he is a load.
0: He is. He does. Keeps his feet moving after contact. He picked up the first down that time. If we don't get direct pressure right when the ball is snapped, they make yards.
1: Darian Williams came up from his corner position to make the tackle, and that's what this big kid is doing. He's getting into the secondary, and he's a mismatch. First and 10 for the Tigers at the 35. And again, it's going to be Benassi, and he's going to try that left side. And, you know, he's not running really, really fast. He's just running with a lot of intensity.
0: No, and a lot of the yards come after contact, too. They do a really good job of keeping their feet moving for the blockers and the running back.
1: So it's going to be second down and 4. 8.5 minutes to go in the first half. There is no score.
0: Jags are getting a lot of help from the parents tonight.
1: Yeah. Best drive so far of the game by either team. Low snap. I think I jinxed him. Jason Roper is going to pick it up. He'll have to peel it and eat it. And Prince Goldsby, we just called his name.
0: Yep.
1: And he was there to polish him off.
0: Well, the play was headed to the left side. Goldsby got great penetration and was able to make that tackle after the running back picked up the ball. So
1: that's
0: nice going to
1: bring
0: job.
1: Up a third down and a lot. For the Tigers. Third down and 18 to be exact at the Jaguar 43-yard line. You know, now that the sun's not a factor, this is a delightful night.
0: It is.
1: We'll take it. 10 seconds on the play clock, and the Tigers still are not over the ball.
0: That could be an issue.
1: 2 seconds, 1 second. That's got to be a delay unless they've called timeout. And they have.
0: They did.
1: Timeout on the field. We'll step aside as well. With 7:33 to go in the first half, there is no score between Lee Summit and Blue Springs South. We'll step aside. This is a presentation of Vision Sports.
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1: We're back at Bud Herzog Stadium. No score between Lee Summit and Blue Springs South. And a big third down and 18 coming up for the Tigers.
0: got to watch for some kind of junk play here to pick up the first down, and either one of those counters that they tried earlier or a play-action pass maybe. I don't see them running it, but yeah. They fooled me so far tonight.
1: Well, they've had a lot of success running the football so far in this game,
0: yeah.
1: At least between the 30s, I would say. And it's going to be a delay. Don was going to try a quarterback draw, and the Jaguars would have none of it. Prince Goldsby stayed home, and he made the tackle. It's going to bring up fourth down and long.
0: Loss of yards on that. Great job by the defense.
1: Tigers want to punt quickly. They got their punter back there, Sullivan McCarthy. And he gets plenty of protection straight up. That is a beautiful punt. It's going to drop at the 5-yard line, and it will go into the end zone, so it's going to be a touchback, and we'll see the Jaguars on offense from the 20-yard line. 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We're at Bud Herzog Stadium, opening night of Friday Night Lights.
0: Summit Strength did the physical therapy when I had both of my knees replaced. Scott Kanoki, a Blue Springs boy, owns the place. They are fantastic.
1: And you're putting up so many miles on the bike. I mean, that says a lot for what they did for you.
0: Yeah, I'm able to ride the bike. I'm able to snow ski. So, yeah, they do a super job.
1: Fantastic. Now, I don't know what the delay is here. Maybe they got a water break going on here.
0: I think that's a great idea. We talked about that at the beginning. The water boy has to be an important guy tonight.
1: All right. It's going to be first down for the Jaguars from their own 20-yard line. Trying to get things moving here a little bit. Getting that timing down.
0: It'd be great if we could run the ball a little bit. We need to do that.
1: Alan Wilmus came into this game very high on his offense from what he's seen so far.
0: Well, look who he's playing, though. I mean, it's...
1: Yeah, I mean, you're playing the state champions.
0: State champion, so yeah.
1: And you're playing, you know, people with linemen that are like 300 pounds. They've changed quarterbacks, and they're going to hand off. There's another flag.
0: That might be a face mask.
1: Mylon Bristow was the ball carrier. The face mask is the call. And
0: is that Morgan White?
1: Brody Reichard.
0: Brody Reichard
1: is in at quarterback. So, you know, we mentioned that Archie Buttram got dinged up a little bit on a punt. I'm not sure if that's the case or not. Chiefs and Seahawks 3-3 with a minute to go in the first quarter there. That's a real barn burner. It's going to be first and 5 after the face mask, and they'll try that left side again with Mylon Bristow, and not a lot of room there.
0: At least he gets positive yards. It's going to be third and short. Second and short.
1: Brody Reichard, sophomore quarterback, is in the game. And it's going to be second down. Reichard, play action. He's going to try the left side. A lot of running room there for Keyshawn Todd Bell. Down the sideline and tripped up on a touchdown saving tackle right around the 30-yard line. No flags that I can see so far. Although there's a lot of pointing going on down there.
0: We got the corner blocked.
1: Oh, wait a minute. I think there was a flag because the Jaguars are walking backward. Oh, boy. And the traveling faithful not happy with that call.
0: But it's still going to be a first down. The holding was down the field.
1: So they're going to spot the football at the Tigers' 49-yard line. So all in all, not a terrible thing.
0: Yeah, holding was right at the end of the play, I believe.
1: Well, I always believe if you're going to hold, you should hold at the end of the play as opposed to the beginning of the play.
0: And the penalty is marked off, of course, at the location of the hold.
1: All right, Brody Reichard stays in at quarterback. He has Keyshawn Todd Bell on his right side, sending Nate Ringenberg in motion to have trips on the right side. He's going to throw to the left side, and there's all kinds of contact and no flag. Oh, my. Carter Duffy was all over Terry Sullivan.
0: Several of the coaches are expressing that.
1: I mean, well, it happened right in front of the Blue Springs South coaching staff. I guess they decided they'd thrown enough flags in the first half. They hit the quota.
0: Don't get me started on pass interference. I'll embarrass you.
1: So it's second down and 10 at the 49-yard line. 5:57 to go in the first half. There is no score. Jaguars in Lee Summit territory. It's going to be a blitz here. Jaguars will run to the left side with Mylon Bristow, and Bristow down to about the 46-yard line. That'll bring up third down.
0: Good blocking scheme on that, and that's the play that made all the yards before. Blocked down by the outside receiver, and then a pulling guard makes it a cross block, so that's what opened it up. A nice job reading the hole by the running back.
1: Grant James, the middle linebacker, made the tackle on that play. Third down and 7 at the 46-yard line. Play action. Blitz coming from the Tigers. He'll throw it. He's got a man. And that's a catch. That's a first down.
0: No kidding.
1: And that is a first down for Nate Ringenberg.
0: That is a super job of putting the ball right in the right spot, because I thought there was pass interference then.
1: I did too.
0: Had a defensive back all over him, but that ball couldn't have been put anyplace else. Nice shot.
1: Jaguars are on the move here. They'll go no huddle on first and 10 at the 37-yard line. Reichert, he'll hand off. And the Tigers swarm Keyshawn Todd Bell.
3: Keyshawn Todd Bell.
1: He'll be dropped for a loss.
0: Big number.
1: Colin
0: 55.
1: Quay was back there,
0: yeah.
1: Too. Of course,
0: Lucky
1: you know,
0: he didn't fall on him.
1: He's like a real estate move when he moves. You know, it's like a house move from here to here.
0: Plus, I'm impressed how well he runs. He's a good athlete.
1: Second down and 12 at the 41-yard line. 4:29 to go in the first half. Reichert in trouble. Still on his feet. They're going to say he was down even though he was up, and he threw the football, but he was in the arms of Grant James, and they blew the whistle.
0: That was a blitz by a linebacker.
1: Good on the kid, though. I mean, he stayed on his feet and threw the football. They'll give him a sack on that. See Archie Buttram on the sideline. I don't know if he got dinged up or not. Hope he's okay.
0: And this could be part of the plan. I mean,
1: could be. Reichert, straight drop back pass. Steps up. He'll throw over the middle. And it is too long for the intended receiver.
0: That ball was not going to be caught. He may have just thrown that away.
1: L.A. Johnson was the intended receiver.
0: Better protection that time, though. He did have time to throw.
1: Well, Buttram is back in the game to punt, so that should alleviate any fears that he got banged up. And again, as you said, could be all part of the plan. Matthew Ahrens is back deep for the Tigers. We're to the 3:49 mark of the first half, and there is no score. Buttram, good snap, nice kick. High end-over-end kick. Ahrens will try and get it on the fly, and he slides out of bounds. So that's where the Tigers will take over first and 10.
0: Look at the advantage of punting the ball that way. We've not kicked it into the end zone. The ball's going to be about the 13-yard line, it looks like.
1: Another penalty.
0: Imagine that.
1: Personal foul against the Jaguars. So that'll probably be tacked on to the end of the punt, right?
0: Yeah. That's a 15-yarder.
1: Well, they said, the PA guy said against the Tigers, but he pointed this way. They're going to walk it off against the Tigers. Okay, we'll take it. 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
0: So here's the first opportunity of the night for a team to take advantage of a mistake. So let's see if the Jaguars can do something with this and stop them inside the 10.
1: How about a safety?
0: That would work. 2-0 at halftime.
1: 2-0 would be a score.
0: It would be.
1: It'd be something. 3:42 to go in the first half. There is no score between Lee Summit and Blue Springs South. Christian Don at quarterback. He's going to keep it and nowhere to go. Swarm of white jerseys all over him.
0: And that's kind of a counter. He took a step toward the strong side on the left, then came back to the right, but the Jags are staying home. We've done that from the beginning tonight. The defense has played really well.
1: Cy Wilmus on the tackle, just a yard on the carry, 2nd and 9 at the 7-yard line. Jaguars will get the football to start play in the second half. And they bring their big guy in who's had some success, and he's still on his feet. That is Drew Benassi. And Benassi, I think, is going to get a first down.
0: He is just a tenacious runner. He really does a good job keeping his feet.
1: They're going to say he stopped short, 3rd down and 1. Benassi is still in the game, and he is going to keep it. There's no doubt who's going to get the football, and he's going to get a first down out across the 20-yard line.
0: He will sleep well tonight. He's been everything for the
1: He's a horse, you know. Tough to bring down. 1st and 10, Tigers at the 22-yard line. 2.5 to go in the first half. And they'll snap to a different guy this time, Jason Roper. I'm sorry, Jason Roper.
0: Let's get that straight. I like the way the Jags are swarming to the ball. It makes a huge difference if we can get one guy in to attack the point of attack. And then swarm with the linebackers behind it has worked really well for us.
1: Roper only got a yard on the play, 2nd and 9 at the 23. That's Matthew Ahrens. They got a lot of different people who get the snap from center in this offense.
0: And that's part of the formation, yeah.
1: 3rd down and 5 at the 27. And what do we have here? Timeout. Jaguars take a timeout. We'll step aside. 1:22 to go in the first half. There is no score between Lee Summit and Blue Springs South. This is a presentation of Vision Sports.
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1: 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Dale Carter with Buddy Young. We're at Bud Herzog Stadium in Lee's Summit. No score between the defending state champs and the Blue Springs South Jaguars.
0: Big 3rd down here for the Jaguars. If they can hold them, they'll get the ball back in good field position with just a little bit of time for the half.
1: 3rd and 5 at the 27-yard line. 15 people in the backfield. Who knows who will get the snap? All right. They're going to try that left side again. That's Matthew Ahrens, and Ahrens is going to get a first down.
0: Look at the linemen downfield blocking. Doing a great job. Tell you that, they're very disciplined on the offensive line.
1: Tigers trying to go hurry up to get something on the board before the end of the first half. We're down to 1:11 to go in that first half. 1st and 10 at the 36-yard line. And they'll just keep trying to run it straight up the gut. And that'll get it out to about the 39-yard line.
3: Matthew Ahrens with the carry.
1: And again, Matthew Ahrens was the ball carrier. Khalil Harrison on the tackle for the Jaguars. 2nd and 7 at the 39-yard line. And there's a flag on the play as Ahrens tries the right side.
3: Matthew Ahrens with the carry. Penalty flag is down.
0: And was that Jordan Berry that came in and made a great tackle in the backfield?
1: I didn't see that. All right, it's going to work against the Tigers.
0: Both teams shooting themselves in the foot.
1: Yep. Back to the 34-yard line. It's going to be second and 12. With 38.2 ticks on the clock.
0: Just an old-fashioned, you know, I'm noticing that there's splits on the offensive line. They are almost foot-to-foot. They're really tight in there. Just come off the ball and keep blocking.
1: Matthew Ahrens looks like he's going to take, I don't know who's going to get the ball. Usually you think the quarterback's going to get the ball. And
0: that's the counter.
1: All right, there's the counter. And dropped in the backfield. Trey Flowers was the ball carrier for Lee's Summit, and he's dropped for a loss with 18 seconds to go in the half and 14 on the play clock. They've got to get, it's pretty close on the difference between the play clock and the game clock. My eyes don't move that fast. They're going to try and get one more play off anyway, and they're going to try that right side with running room on the sideline. Jason Roper, and Roper is going to be out of bounds, and that will end the first half. So game one, the first half, is in the books, and we're right where we started at the beginning of the game. No score between Lee's Summit and Blue Springs South. We're back with our halftime show presented by Bill West Roofing. After these messages, this is a presentation of Vision Sports.
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6: 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And now it's time for us to take a look at the first half numbers, and we'll say that's presented by the great Downtown Blue Springs Merchants, who have teamed up to let you know that Downtown Blue Springs is open for business during the Main Street renovations. Minor adjustment, America's Community Bank, American Family Insurance agent Joe Cantrell, Bean Counter Cafe, Big Frog Custom T-Shirts, Builder's Overhead Door, Marshall's Hair and Nail Salon, Myers Funeral Chapel, MVP Awards and Engraving, and Saving Souls Shoe Repair. Well, let's take a look at the scoring plays from the first half, and there you go, there weren't any. It's a defensive battle, it's hard hitting, there's a lot of running, there's a lot of penalties, and I think the only penalty that has not been called yet tonight has been pass interference, because there's been holding, or maybe clipping. There has been clipping called. There's been holding. There's been illegal man downfield, you name it. It's been called tonight. But it's a beautiful night for high school football here in Lee Summit. And probably tonight we have the two best teams from last year, the defending state champion Lee Summit Tigers and the Blue Springs South Jaguar, who last year was pretty much picked as the who would be the state champions last year. But in the playoffs, they were off a week because of the bye, because of their perfect season. And that bye week, then they faced their arch rivals across town, the Blue Springs Wildcats. And Blue Springs Wildcats took care of business and knocked the Jags out of the playoffs. So so the Jags have a lot to accomplish here in the 2026 football season. Coach Alan Wilmes, he has them ready to go, and you can tell tonight, both on offense and on defense, I mean, they're happy to hit each other. They're tired of hitting each other in practice, and it's great to see a different colored uniform across from you. And we did a great event a couple of weeks ago at Blue Springs South High School, where we brought back some of the Jaguar legends, including Connor Harris, and then also we had Brawley Moore, McKinney, Kendall Blanton, and it was just fantastic. The Jaguar players got to hear from the legends of the Jaguar football program, and when the Jaguar legends talked, they were tuned in and keyed in on it. And we're looking to do that again next year. We also did that this year with the Blue Springs Wildcats. And that went well as well. And hopefully we're going to be making that a tradition with the kind of like the Meet the Wildcats and Meet the Jaguars, where we celebrate this year's team and we celebrate the traditional and the outstanding history of high school football in Blue Springs, at Blue Springs High School and Blue Springs South High School. No score here in the half at Bud Herzog Stadium. This is a presentation of Vision Sports.
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18: 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I had mentioned earlier that there's major street construction going on right now in downtown Blue Springs, and now is an important time for Blue Springs to turn out and support our friends and neighbors downtown. Some of our businesses, that 10 businesses went together with Vision Sports and to promote the downtown is still open. And here's about some of those. Here's some of those guys. How about Dr. Andy Miner at A Minor Adjustment in downtown Blue Springs? 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Their biscuits and gravy are the best in Blue Springs. Dean Hell and the great folks at MVP Awards and Engraving, they are your local connection for all of your trophy, awards, and engraving services in Blue Springs. 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
18: 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And proud to cheer for the Cats and Jags at halftime. The Blue Springs Wildcats on top of the North Kansas City Hornets, 17-6. Lee Summit North Trails at Rockbridge, 21-6 at halftime. It's at the half. Park Hill and Liberty North knotted at 10. Lee Summit North leads Park Hill South with 4:09 to go in the second, 14-7. And Ray Peck, 0-10 Ray Peck from last year, is leading Liberty, 21-0 here at halftime. When we return, Dale Carter and Coach Buddy Young will bring you the second half. This is a presentation of Vision Sports.
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9: We are back at Bud Herzog Stadium in Lee's Summit. First of, 10 regular season games here for Friday Night Lights. And there is no score between Lee's Summit and Blue Springs South. What do you think? What kind of adjustments you think were made at halftime?
10: Well, I think they're going to do something. The Jags are going to do something about the offensive line switching sides so often, shifting like they do. I look for them to do something to get a little more penetration. But the defense really has done a good job. Their linebackers, especially David Scheibel, has played very, very well. The adjustments they need to make on offense, and that's just to calm everybody down and play football like they practiced all season.
9: Terry Sullivan and Nate Ringenberg are going back deep for the Jaguars as ready to get play underway here in the second half. We didn't mention Dolly Parton yet, the great Dolly Parton left. I noticed the flag is at half staff. That was ordered by the president for a week. Well deserved for an icon of all kinds of entertainment.
10: And you know, Dale, I will always love you.
9: Thank you. That means so much. Hits me right here. Or perhaps it's heartburn. I don't know.
10: It could be.
9: Reed Lindstrom will tee it up for the Tigers as we're about ready to get underway here in the second half. Sullivan and Ringenberg are back deep for the Jaguars. High end over end kick. That looks like it's going to go to the end zone. Good leg.
10: Yeah.
9: That went out of the end zone.
10: Is that the same as the punter? The punter's really well, too.
9: Yep. So we'll see the Jaguars on offense first here to start the second half, scoreless first half. We'll see who Alan Wilmus will send out at quarterback. He used Archie Buttram in the first quarter and brought in Brody Reichard in the second quarter.
10: Archie's going out again.
9: So Archie Buttram will get the start here as the Jaguars take over first and 10 at their own 20-yard line.
10: It may be quarter by quarter to see who's going to be the regular quarterback.
9: Not a bad way to do things.
10: Nope.
9: Buttram's got everybody in tight. He's going to pitch it to the right side, looking for the edge. Finding the edge over there is Mylon Bristow, and Bristow will be out of bounds.
10: There's a flag. It could be some kind of a problem tackling. Just as he went out of bounds, the flag.
9: Bristow coming off an ACL, and he appears to be down. Nope, he's up. Somebody else. Or maybe they're going to take a look at Mylon Bristow. I don't know, but the trainers were out on the field quickly. Someone down on the Lee's Summit side, maybe.
10: Just want everybody to be okay.
9: Yeah.
10: The rule is no injuries tonight, please.
9: All right, they're sending the teams off the field here. We'll see what's going to unfold. Why don't we step aside for a brief timeout? Just underway in the second half, there is no score. Lee's Summit and Blue Springs South. We'll be back after this, a presentation of Vision Sports.
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10: Now let's figure out what the flag was for.
9: So we're going to have four officials in this game instead of five. The scoreboard says first and 10 at the 20-yard line. But they're backing

0: well.
1: And offensive line is a strength of the Jags.
0: All the way back to the 6-yard line now. It's going to be 2nd and 24. Going the wrong way for sure. Buttram and Bristow are the backfield. Receivers split to both sides. Not a lot of room on the back porch there for Archie Buttram. Buttram is going to squeak through. He got into the secondary. I think he fumbled the football. Loose ball. Loose ball is recovered. Waiting for an official to tell us. And there's a flag. Tigers have the football, but there's a flag.
1: And they're signaling that Lee Summitt recovered the fumble.
0: Oh, we'll check the penalty. It was one of those that was thrown with great effort.
1: It was after the play was over, so Lee Summitt will probably still have the ball. Unfortunate place.
0: I mean, you can tell when it's a garden variety penalty, they'll just, like, toss the flag.
1: Yeah.
0: And when it's something a little more, you know, violent, they throw it 20 yards in the air. And that was a 20-yard in the air. Personal foul, and it'll work against the Tigers. So they'll get the football, but they'll have to eat 15 yards in penalty.
1: Well, that'll help the Jags with field position a little bit, but that's a worst possible place to fumble the ball. Especially after he had a nice gain.
0: Yeah, he did. So it's going to be the best field position I believe the Tigers have had.
1: Absolutely.
0: All night. They're going to be at the Jaguar 30-yard line, 1st and 10. After all of this, we've only had like 1 minute and 5 seconds of play time here in the second half.
1: The first half flew by.
0: Right. All right, let's get a football out there and get ready to play. Got everybody bunched in again. 1st and 10 for the Tigers at the Jaguar 30-yard line. Straight running play. I think he's going to go all the way to the end zone. That's going to be a touchdown for the Tigers for Matthew Ahrens, and I don't see any flags.
1: They made the initial block, got a block on the linebacker, and he was just off to the races. Nobody could touch him.
0: 30-yard touchdown run for Matthew Ahrens, and the Tigers are going to go for two.
1: Gosh, I wonder what play they'll run.
0: Ahrens is still in the backfield. He just ran the 30-yard touchdown run. He's going to take the snap. He's looking for daylight. And no signal yet. He did not get in. So the point after is no good. And we stand at 6-0 Lee's Summitt. We'll take a break here. This is a presentation of Vision Sports.
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0: Back at Bud Herzog Stadium, just like that, the Tigers draw first blood in this game on a 30-yard touchdown run by Matthew Ahrens. With all of these seniors in this game, it was a 5'9", 180-pound sophomore that runs a 30-yard touchdown run.
1: Yeah, and once he got by the line of scrimmage, it was just a race, and nobody was going to catch him. That initial block is what's so important. The Jags were having some penetration at the line of attack before, and I don't know if they didn't make it that time, but the original block was there, and you saw him zoom past the linebackers who played so well tonight.
0: Sullivan McCarthy has quite the leg. He put the opening kickoff of the second half out of the end zone, and he's going to have a chance to do that again. Terry Sullivan and Nate Ringenberg are back deep for Blue Springs South. Tigers up 6-0. The two-point conversion failed. High and deep. This one will stay in the field of play, and it's taken by Sullivan at the 5, 10, 15, and Sullivan.

0: is out to about the 20-yard line. And that's where the Jaguars will take over first and 10. 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Keyshawn Todd Bell comes out with the offense. And it's going to be Archie Buttram at quarterback. Receivers to both sides. Now they'll send a man in motion. Buttram's going to hand off. That is Todd Bell, right side. Todd Bell's got daylight. He's across midfield to the 40. Inside the 45-yard line, and that is a huge play for the Jaguars.
1: That's that same play they had success with before. It's a cross block on the outside between the wide receiver and the pulling guard. Great execution. Great field position that Jags need to make this happen here.
0: Jaguars have first and 10 at the Tiger 35-yard line. Biggest play of the game for Blue Springs South, and that is going to bring a timeout from Todd Miller to talk about things. So the Tigers draw first blood, but the Jaguars are on the march. We'll be back with more after this. This is a presentation of Vision Sports.
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0: Back at Bud Herzog Stadium, Todd Miller saw something after that run he did not like, and he wanted a timeout.
1: Well, the door is open with the Lee Summit Tigers missing on the extra point.
0: Jaguars will come with trips to the near side, lone receiver to the far side, Archie Buttram at quarterback. He has one man behind him, and he'll get the football. That's Mylon Bristow. Bristow off to the races, and Bristow's going to be close to another Jaguar first down.
1: They have found something on the interior part of the line to block those big Lee Summit behemoths. Great job blocking. Nice hole that time.
0: Second and one at the 26-yard line. 10:06 to go in the third quarter. And mix up in the backfield. Buttram's going to take it, and he's going to slide forward for the first down.
1: The motion man was at fault there, I think. I think that was a planned fake, and Buttram keeping the ball all the way.
0: First and 10 at the Tigers' 22-yard line. 9:52 to go in the third. Lee Summit with a 6-0 lead. Jaguars are marching. Keyshawn Todd Bell in the backfield. Archie Buttram calls the signals. He's going to roll to his left, looking downfield. Bertram's going to stop and throw. He's got a man at the end zone. Touchdown, Jaguars. Terry Sullivan.
1: Once again, coming back to get the football. Both people were at the same spot. He comes back to get it and is able to get into the end zone. Great job of execution by the receiver. Good place to put the ball by Buttram.
0: And that ties this game at 6. We couldn't buy a point in the first half, and now they're coming in droves.
1: It's so important with fundamentals on catching the ball to come back and attack it instead of just sitting and waiting for the ball. Great execution there.
0: Well, we need to find out which 20 is kicking the football, because we're going to get an extra point here. Snap is down. The kick is up. And the kick is good. So 9:33 to go in the third quarter. The Jaguars open a slim one-point lead. 7-6, Blue Springs South over Lee Summit. Back with the kickoff after this. A presentation of Vision Sports.
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0: Back at Bud Herzog Stadium, The Jaguars marched down the field to answer that 130-yard touchdown run for Lee Summitt, and with the extra point, take the lead. So the difference in this game is a failed two-point conversion by Lee Summitt.
1: And they have a tremendous kicker. It's I wonder if they're second-guessing themselves.
0: They may be. Matthew Ahrens is back deep for Lee Summitt. And the kick is going to come to him at about the 3-yard line. Ahrens across the 10, 15, turns it upfield, and he's across the 20-yard line. And that's where Lee Summitt will take over, first and 10. Preps KC is the ultimate high school football coverage. 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
1: Momentum is so important in high school football. Well, in any sport, I guess. But so it's a crucial series for the Jaguar defense. If they can force Lee Summitt to punt the ball, it does huge favors for the momentum.
0: First and 10, Lee Summitt at the 24-yard line. 9:25 to go in the third quarter. Jaguars are up 7-6. And there's a flag. I'm not even sure what they would have called at that stage.
1: I think delay. It's an illegal substitution. The kid ran off the field late. You can't come out into the huddle and then just leave.
0: All right, so it's going to be first and 15. And they'll back it up to the 19-yard line.
1: Well, I guess you can do that. It's just going to give you a 5-yard penalty.
0: Sure, you can do anything you want. Aaron's calling the signals, and he's going to take the snap. He'll try that left side, and there's another huge hole. He's across the 50-yard line. Unless they catch him from behind, that is going to be a touchdown. Goldsby tries to run him down. Loose football. What are they going to call that? The Jaguars cover it in the end zone. Is that a touchback? Prince Goldsby ran him down from behind. No. They're going to call it a touchdown for the Tigers.
1: Did we say that was a crucial series for the Jaguar defense?
0: Yeah. So they're going to say he crossed the goal line with the football and then fumbled it, so that would have been a touchdown.
1: Yeah.
0: But I'll tell you what, Prince Goldsby did not give up on the play, and neither did the rest of the Jaguars. They were right there. So all of a sudden, Matthew Ahrens is lighting up the scoreboard. Sullivan McCarthy in for the extra point.
1: They're going to kick this one.
0: Brody Herzog will hold. And for the dearth of scoring in the first half, they're coming fast and furious in the third. And that kick is good. So 9:09 to go in the third quarter. Lee Summitt 13, Blue Springs South 7. Back with a kickoff after this, a presentation of Vision Sports.
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0: We're back in Lee Summitt at Bud Herzog Stadium. And I'm telling you, Matthew Ahrens, the 5'9 sophomore, has lit up this third quarter. He accounts for all of the offense for Lee Summitt at this point in the third quarter.
1: I wonder how many yards he has.
0: Well, he had the 30-yard touchdown run, and however long that one was.
1: Yeah.
0: Crazy. Sullivan McCarthy set to kick off. Sullivan and Ringenberg are back deep for Blue Springs South. And this one's going to go into the end zone. So we'll see the Jaguars back on offense at the 20-yard line. And we still have 9:09 to go in the third quarter. As fast as the first and second quarter move, that's how slow this third quarter is moving. So it's going to be Archie Buttram bringing the offense back out. Mylon Bristow is with him. Terry Sullivan to the near side. Nate Ringenberg to the far. There's a slot man over there as well. So two on the right, one on the left. And Sullivan is split way wide, all the way to the sideline. Buttram takes the snap. He's going to hand off. Left side with Bristow. And not a lot of running room for Bristow.
1: I'm not sure he got any. Yeah, they're marking him down for like 2 yards.
3: Second down and nine.
0: They'll give him 1 yard officially. Second and nine at the 21-yard line. Same skill position players. Buttram out of the gun. They'll send a man in motion to the near side. Buttram's going to hand off. That is Bristow. He gets into the secondary, still churning. And Mylon Bristow will crack the 25-yard line to about the 26.
1: It'll be just a little short of the first down. But they're finding success off tackle.
0: So it's going to be third and three at the 27-yard line.
1: Big third down for the Jags.
0: Buttram out of the gun. He's going to hand off. They're going to try that middle again.
1: I don't think
0: he got there.
1: No, he didn't get to hand. They get to the 30-yard line.
0: Keyshawn Todd Bell was the ball carrier, and the Jaguars look like they're going to punt.
1: You hate to give the ball back to Lee Summit at this point.
0: Right. They got the hot hand right now in Matthew Ahrens. And, you know, we haven't heard from big number 12 in the second half.
1: No.
0: Drew Benassi. Buttram. Nice end-over-end punt. It's going to be taken at the 35-yard line. Cross the 45, cross the 50. Fumble. Loose football. Let's see who comes up with it. He might have been down.
1: Yeah, they're moving the ball back to where it was originally tackled. Be right at the 50.
0: Yep, they'll put the football right at the 50-yard line with 7:17 to go in the third quarter.
1: Good punt return against the Jag defense.
0: 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Dale Carter with Buddy Young. Dylan Michaels running the controls for us. Tony Reisinger hosting our award-winning halftime show. And, boy, they do bring Benassi back in there. And he's a punishing runner into the secondary.
1: And the offensive line is right there with him. They just line up foot to foot and road grade the thing out.
0: Melvin Solomon comes off a little gimpy for the Jaguars.
1: It's second and short. They're just wearing down the defensive line of the Jags.
0: Winning the line of scrimmage battle. And that's what this offense is designed to do.
1: Exactly.
0: And same play. Another flag thrown in there. That was Matthew Ahrens on the carry.
3: Penalty flag is down.
0: We'll see what this call is. Face mask against the Jaguars.
1: Yeah, so that's going to be another 15.
0: It's a 15-yard add-on. Set the football at the 24-yard line, and that's where the Tigers have another first and 10. Lee Summit leads this game 13-7, 6:31 to go in the third quarter. Ahrens, again, straight up the gut, just punishing running. That line up front there of Siler, Don, Swope, Brazington, and Reed, they go 305, 275, 275, 270, and 265, and they are owning that line of scrimmage.
1: Yeah, and I think the Jags are getting a little tired, those guys laying on. They're just, it's big old tough offensive line.
0: Aarons and Don in the backfield. Aarons, left side. He'll go behind that left guard, still on his feet, heading toward the end zone. He gets inside the five. It's going to be first and goal, Lee Summit.
1: They'll go no huddle.
0: Aarons takes it again. This time just trying to go over the center, and the Jaguars will deny him this time.
3: Matthew Aarons with Perry. Tackle made by number 19, Nico Brown. Second down and goal.
1: Actually lost a yard or two there.
0: Was spotted at the 5-yard line, second and goal from there. Tell you, that big fullback they have, Marco Wilson, goes 5'9", 260 at fullback. He's leading a lot of these blocks. And that's going to be Benassi, and he's in for the touchdown, 5-yard touchdown run.
1: Benassi started to the middle and then hopped outside. Everybody's trying to stop him through the line of scrimmage. Nice run by Benassi.
0: Tigers open up a 19-7 lead, and they'll go for the lone extra point here with Sullivan McCarthy. Out of Brody Herzog's hold. And the kick is good. 5:16 to go in the third. 20-7 Lee Summit over Blue Springs South. Back with the kickoff after this, a presentation of Vision Sports.
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0: Back at Lee Summit. 5:16 to go in the third. And the Tigers appear to be wearing down the Jaguars here.
1: There's somebody out talking to the white hat. I don't know. It's a Lee Summit official.
0: Maybe he was volunteering to, you know, be the fifth official.
1: Maybe. He's the guy that I think drove the cart with official.
0: Maybe giving him an update on that official.
1: Yeah.
0: Good call.
1: Well, we said that the last series was important. This one's crucial. The Jags have to stop them here. It's going to be a long fourth quarter. Or maybe a short fourth quarter.
0: Think they might open it up?
1: They almost have to at this point.
0: Yep. See what Archie Buttram can do.
1: The thing about the Lee Summit offense is if they do get ahead, you can nickel and dime people to death. And, you know, 3 and 4 yards at a time.
0: Yeah.
1: You never get the ball back.
0: And just run the clock.
1: Yeah.
0: Sullivan set the kickoff for the Tigers. Sullivan McCarthy, that is. Terry Sullivan is back deep for Blue Springs South with Nate Ringenberg. And that's going to go into the end zone.
1: Well, kicking doesn't seem to be a problem for Lee Summit. Their punter and their kicker, both excellent.
0: Jaguars are going to start on their own 20-yard line. First and 10. They now trail this game 20-7 with 5:16 to go in the third quarter. Lots of time left in this game if they can just get something going.
1: Well, the first thing is not to have a procedure penalty.
0: Not quite sure what they're trying to run here. They'll bring a receiver to the near side. You've got Terry Sullivan split to the far. Archie Buttram at quarterback. Buttram, two-step drop. He's going to throw. He has a man on the sideline there. That is Nate Ringenberg. And that's going to be a first and 10.
1: We talked about spreading them out, and they had two receivers, one on each side of the field within 5 yards of the sideline. So it's really stretching out the Lee Summit defense. If you can get the ball to them quick enough, the receivers are able to do something in open field.
0: First and 10 for the Jaguars at their own 37-yard line. Buttram with receivers to both sides. Again, it's going to be a quick hitter on the sideline, and it's Terry Sullivan this time, and that's essentially the same play with a different receiver.
1: Yeah, Terry did a great job going down to get the ball. The pass was a little bit low. I tell you, the receivers have really impressed me tonight. They're going and attacking the ball to get the reception.
0: They got a Tiger down. He's got like a cramp, and Archie Buttram is over there stretching his leg out. Now, that is sportsmanship.
1: It is sportsmanship. We don't know. Maybe he was twisting that ankle. No, I'm sure he wasn't.
0: I'm going to come down on the side of good sportsmanship.
1: Just a bad joke. Sorry, that was not good.
0: You're listening to exciting high school football driven by the McCarthy Auto Group on Jack FM 107.3 KMJK, North Kansas City. Dale Carter with Buddy Young. And we do have a player down on the field, so we'll step aside briefly, take this time out. 4:39 to go in the third quarter. Tigers 20, Jags 7. Back after this, a presentation of Vision Sports.
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0: The Lee Summit player off under his own power. That was Kona Notestein, I think. I'm just doing, you know, hooked on phonics. I'm doing it syllable by syllable.
1: I was going to say, that's so much better than I could have done.
0: All right. Second and two at the 45-yard line. 4:39 to go in the third quarter. Jaguars trailing, but they have the football. Lots of time left in this game. Archie Buttram. He's going to play action. Nope, he'll take it and run with it. Across the 50-yard line, he's to the Lee Summit 45. That's going to be a first and 10 for the Jaguars.
1: The good thing is that with this spread offense that they put in with the wide receivers way out there, Lee Summit has to line up with them, and it makes it a little bit easier to get the inside blocks.
0: Jaguars going no huddle. Slot to the right side, lone receiver to the near side. Buttram barks the signals, play action. Steps back in the pocket. He'll throw it. Has a man downfield, and it's going to be nearly picked off. In fact, the receiver became the defender on that play and knocked the ball away. Jace Hardiman had to come back and knock the ball down.
1: You know, he was just a little bit late getting rid of the ball, and it made it almost too far for him to throw. And the throw was short. Had it been thrown earlier, it could have been a touchdown.
0: Hardiman had a step on him, and that could have been a touchdown. Instead, it's second and 10 at the 46-yard line. Buttram with slot to the right side, lone receiver to the near side. He's going to hand off left side. And looking for some running room over there is Keyshawn Todd Bell. And I don't think he found much.
1: Maybe a yard or two. You know, that's kind of the thing about spreading them out so wide where the receivers are just a couple yards from the sideline. You got to throw the ball a long way. It makes it really tough on a quarterback.
0: No gain on the play. Second down and 10. At the 46-yard line. And the Tigers committed a face mask on that, so that will be a 15-yard walk-off.
1: Well, if we can run that play again, that'll work. The one where we have them grab our face mask.
0: Yeah. It's a big
1: game. See, my jokes don't work either. Neither one of us are doing very good tonight.
0: Well, you know, it's game one.
1: Give us a chance.
0: Yeah. I think we have the first three together. So, you know, by the second half of game two, we'll be in
1: I'll go over my material.
0: Mid-season form.
1: Yeah.
0: All right, here comes a man in motion. Buttram on first and 10. He's going to keep the ball. Finds a hole in the middle. Buttram's across the 10. 5. Touchdown.
1: Had running backs going in different directions, faked to both of them.
0: 30-yard touchdown run for the quarterback, Archie Buttram, straight up the gut.
1: The linebackers each went with the running backs that were in motion, and that opened up a hole right in the middle. Buttram did a great job of following that.
0: This game,
1: right back in the game.
0: Long from over, 20-13 now. And the Jaguars are going to kick the extra point with number 20. If someone would call the radio station and tell us which number 20 is the kicker.
1: Yeah, that'd be great.
0: That would be helpful. Place is down. The kick is up. It is long enough, and it is good. 3:31 to go in the third quarter. Lee Summit 20. Blue Springs South 14. Back with a kickoff after this, a presentation of Vision Sports.
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0: Back in Lee's Summit, Tigers hosting the Jaguars, 20-14. Lee's Summit with the lead, but momentum has been going back and forth in this game. We had no points scored in the first two quarters. We've had 34 scored in the third.
1: The optimistic thing for the Jags here is, really, they're the only team that's had a drive. Lee's Summit has scored on long plays, but the Jags kind of worked their way down the field and then had a big touchdown, but... In the words of my deceased good friend, Jerry Alexander, can you get him to play a little defense now?
0: Yeah, there you go. It was all defense for both teams in the first half. And the kick is going to be taken at the 3-yard line. That is Matthew Ahrens, and Ahrens is at a big third quarter. He's going to be taken down by the kicker.
1: That's a nice job. Are they short of the 20 or right at the 20?
0: It's hard to tell. They're saying 22 on the scoreboard.
1: Okay.
0: And that's about where it looks like it is. So that'll be first and 10 for the Tigers, leading this game 20-14. And I don't know, will the game come down to that missed two-point conversion?
1: Well, I wonder if we'll see that off-tackle play that they run all night.
0: You think? First and 10 at the 22-yard line. 3:25 to go in the third. And there's another flag. There's another flag. They only got four of them, but they can still throw flags.
1: Okay, here's the deal. Once the lineman puts his hand on the ground, he can't move. Their tackle made the mistake of putting his hand down, then tried to shift.
0: Ah.
1: And so... Just a mental error there.
0: Cost them five. First and 15 back at the 17-yard line. Christian Don in the game. But it's going to be somebody else taking that snap. In fact, I didn't even get a number. And he was dropped for a loss anyway.
1: Okay,
0: 23. That's Jason Roper.
1: And they're not shifting the offensive line now. They came up and put their hands completely on the ground. So we'll see if that continues or if they try to shift the linemen again.
0: Second and 16 at the 16-yard line. As the Tigers are going the wrong direction. Under three to play in the third quarter. Lee Summit with a 20-14 lead over Blue Springs South. They'll try that left side. And not a lot of running room. They got back maybe to the 20-yard line.
1: The key is the penetration between those two offensive linemen. If you let them get started running, it's a long play.
0: Third and 13 at the 19-yard line.
1: Watch for the counter pass.
0: They've got the big guy back there, Drew Benassi. And they're going to throw it long. Christian Don looking for a man downfield, and it is incomplete.
1: Off his fingertips, he almost caught that.
0: I'm telling you, that's the longest pass they've attempted tonight.
1: Yeah. They had good protection. He had plenty of time. Just threw it a little bit too far. Good defense. We were right there.
0: Punting situation for Sullivan McCarthy.
1: How about a nice punt return?
0: We'd take that.
1: Yes.
0: Is that Cy Wilmus going back? Oh, they almost got to it with a block. And Wilmus is going to call for a fair catch and make it at the 45-yard line. And that's where the Jaguars take over first and 10. Prince Goldsby almost got to that.
1: Plus, Wilmus made a great decision to fair catch that. That would have rolled forever. It was kind of a line drive punt.
0: Yeah, and on this kind of a field, you definitely get those kind of rolls, yeah. Right? So 2:10 to go in the third quarter. We'll see if the Jaguars can continue the momentum they had from that last drive. Archie Buttram brings the offense back out on the field.
1: Still got the very wide set.
0: On first and 10. Buttram, straight drop back pass. He's looking left, he'll throw left. And they're fighting for the football. There's all kinds of contact there. And where was the flag on that?
1: Yeah, you can't
0: Terry
1: grab
0: Sullivan
1: the...
0: was going for the football, and the defender was like pulling him by the arm.
1: He grabbed his hand, yeah.
0: Of all the penalties they've called tonight, I think Tony Reisinger was right. The only one they haven't called tonight is pass interference.
1: Yeah.
0: All right, well, we'll reload. Second down and 10 at the 46.
1: That's the second time we've seen pass interference. We had another one right down here.
0: Slot left, lone receiver to the far side. Buttram. He's got a delayed handoff, and Mylon Bristow will lose yardage back to the 42-yard line. Tigers weren't fooled on that one at all.
1: No. Boy, their defensive line is just huge.
0: They are. I mean, you know, they've got the one kid that's 345, 290. Yeah, they got some bulk in there. Buttram, heavy rush coming, gets away from it, stops, throws, and I don't know how you don't call that.
1: There's
0: okay,
1: a flag.
0: They finally call it. That had to be defensive holding because the receiver was held out of the route. L.A. Johnson was the intended receiver.
1: And it won't be a spot foul. It'll be from the line of scrimmage, but it will be a first
0: well,
1: down.
0: Well, they're going to call it pass interference, but I thought that was holding. How's that not holding?
1: Well, it ends up being pass interference because it, you know, he's inhibiting the receiver. But it's from the line of scrimmage, not like in college or the pros where
0: okay.
1: they do.
0: So it won't be a spot foul.
1: Right.
0: 15? If it's 15, it's going to give them a first
1: down. 15, yeah. It's an automatic first down anyway.
0: Okay, there you go. They'll put it at the Lee Summit 43-yard line, first and 10, Blue Springs South. And we're seeing Archie Buttram in a different light.
1: Yeah.
0: He's standing in that pocket
1: well.
0: And throwing.
1: Yeah.
0: Trips to the left side. Now they'll send a man in motion. He's going to keep it and go straight up the middle. Ran into his own man, Matthew Martinez. Martinez was blazing a hole at 300 pounds, and Buttram went right up his backside.
1: But they've got the one running back in motion and the other one going the same direction after the ball snap. Linebackers have to go with him. They have to cover him. Otherwise, that's where that quick pitch came from in the first half.
0: Second and 8 at the 39-yard line. Jaguars with a football trailing by 6. Delayed handoff. And that's Mylon Bristow. And Bristow can't find a lot of daylight. It's going to bring up third down and long.
1: Didn't get a great spot there. Maybe his knee went down. You know, I was trying to be better on the officials, but
0: yeah.
1: I'm failing miserably. Or they are.
0: Third down and 5 at the 43-yard line.
1: This may be four down territory.
0: Mylon Bristow, the lone setback. Bergram rolling to his left. He'll throw to the left, and he drills the man. It's going to be a first down for the Jaguars. I didn't see who caught that. That was number 1, Terry Sullivan.
1: Super catch. I'll tell you, the receivers have done great tonight for the Jags.
0: That's going to be first and 10 for the Jaguars at the Tigers' 18-yard line. They may or may not get this playoff before the end of the quarter.
1: Archie Buttram has played very well
0: really
1: in the second
0: has.
1: Half.
0: And the Jaguars barely get it off, and he'll throw it to Terry Sullivan, who wasn't looking at him, was actually blocking, and that will end this third quarter.
1: Had he been looking, that would have been a PI right there, a pass interference also, because The defender had him by the shoulder pads.
0: That's the end of the third quarter at Bud Herzog Stadium. As opening night continues, Lee Summit with the lead, 20-14, but the Jaguars are threatening when we come back with the fourth and final quarter. This is a presentation of Vision Sports.
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0: We're back in Lee Summit for the fourth period. 20-14, Lee Summit with the lead. All of the scoring happened in that wild third quarter after a first half that might have put you to sleep. And we'll see what happens here in the fourth, because we're coming up on a second and 10 at the 18-yard line.
1: It didn't put the officials to sleep in the first half. We had a record number of penalties.
0: No, they had an aerobic workout for sure. Archie Buttram in at quarterback. He'll send Ringenberg in motion. Buttram's going to hand off. That's Bristow. Bristow hurdles one would-be tackler and gets down to the 10-yard line.
1: It'll be short of the first down, but it's in great position to pick up the first down. It'll be short yardage.
0: Boy, Jamie and Frankie tried to tackle him, and Bristow hurdled him, and Frankie is still down. So with the injured player, we'll step aside. We're in the fourth quarter now, 20-14. The Tigers with the lead, but the Jaguars are threatening. Back after this, a presentation of Vision Sports.
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0: 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Blue Springs, all over North Kansas City, 31-6 at the end of the third quarter. Rockbridge over Lee Summit West, 21-6 in the third. Tie game, 17-17, Liberty North and Park Hill. That's the third quarter score. Lee Summit North, 27. Park Hill South, 7. That a third quarter score as well. And they'll start the fourth quarter in Liberty with Ray Peck all over the Liberty Blue Jays, 35-3 at the start of the fourth quarter. Jaguars back on the field. Archie Buttram in at quarterback. Buttram is going to take it, try and run behind that left tackle, and ducks his head in. Let's see if he got close.
1: I'm sure they'll go for it on fourth down here.
0: Are they going to call it fourth down and two at the 10-yard line?
1: No,
0: I think they're going to kick a field goal.
1: They're lining up for a field goal, yeah. Well, it's early in the fourth quarter. I can see that.
0: So it's going to be a 28-yard field goal. Nate Ringenberg will hold for the elusive number 20. And you got offsides. Offsides on the Tigers. That would give the Jaguars a first down.
1: That'll give them a first down. Thank you, Tigers.
0: And that is the call. Five-yard mark off would make it first and goal for the Jaguars. So instead of the three, they still have a chance to go for seven. First and goal at the 5-yard line. They'll send Ringenberg far to the wide side along with Terry Sullivan in the slot over there. They've got Hardiman on the near side. Handoff and dropped immediately at the line of scrimmage.
1: Yeah, if he got anything, it was just 1 yard.
0: That was Cy Wilmus. They're going to say he lost 2 yards. Back to the 7-yard line, second and goal at the 7. Wilmus still in the game, standing next to Archie Buttram. Buttram looks to his left. He'll throw to the end zone and incomplete.
1: Trying to get a flag.
0: That was Terry Sullivan, the intended receiver, and he is pleading his case, but the official's not going to hear any of it. So it's going to be third and goal at the 7-yard line. Jaguar faithful trying to pump up their team. Cy Wilmus still in the game. Next to Archie Buttram. Buttram's going to take it himself, looking for running room on the right side, and he's knocked down.
1: Had some, just got his foot got tripped up.
0: Grant James knocked him down. So that is going to bring up fourth down, and they may well try the field goal attempt again.
1: I think they're going to. What a great goal line stand for the Lee Summit Tigers defense.
0: So this is going to be a 24-yard attempt. They'll spot it at the 14-yard line. Good snap. The kick is on its way. Looks good from this angle. And the official says it is. 9:31 to go in the game. Tigers lead now trimmed 20-17. 9.5 minutes to go in the game. We'll be back with the kickoff after this. A presentation of Vision Sports.
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0: 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Dale Carter with Buddy Young. It was a snoozer in the first half. It's been exciting since. The teams have been trading points, 20-17. Lee Summit with the lead, and they're about to get the ball back.
1: Turnover would be great here.
0: Still a lot of time left in this game. A
1: lot of time.
0: 9.5 minutes, a lot could happen. Nice high end-over-end kick is going to go into the end zone, and that's going to be a touchback.
1: So the strategy by Wilmus there is excellent, because a field goal ties it. Touchdown, of course, can
0: win it.
1: Give him the lead.
0: Yeah.
1: But... Yeah, I had a notion to try to go for it, but they made the great decision there.
0: Yeah. Well, we got to get a stop here. Because to your point earlier in the game, when you've won the battle at the line of scrimmage, this is where you can, like, put it in the tank here and just run out the
1: exactly.
0: clock.
1: Exactly.
0: First and 10 Tigers at their own 20-yard line. 9:31 to go in the game. Lee Summit with a 3-point lead. They'll try that right side, and the Jaguars snuff it out. And from this angle, I couldn't even tell you who ran the ball. All right, Matthew Aaron's the ball carrier. And they are going to say he lost 3 yards on that play. Second and 13 at the 17-yard line. And They'll try the middle, and there's no running room there as the Jaguars tighten the screws.
1: They're consistent with the offense.
0: That was Drew Benassi again.
1: So the passing down, they're back to the original line of scrimmage, it looks like, close to it anyway.
0: Yeah, so it's going to be 3rd and 11, they'll call it, from the 19-yard line. Grip Grice made the tackle. Those solid linebackers that the Jaguars have in Grice, Goldsby, and Scheibler.
1: Just played tremendous tonight.
0: They'll try Aarons around the right side. Aarons looking for running room. He found some running room. And we'll see if he gets out close to a first down.
1: I think that's a first down.
0: He had to get to the 30 for a first down, and the Jaguars think they stopped him short. Now, if you are Todd Miller deep in your own end, do you go for it?
1: Well, this is a bad spot to go for it. They don't pick it up here. Look at the field position the Jags have. Timeout, they want to think about it.
0: All right, timeout on the field. We'll step aside as well. 8:08 to go in the game. Jaguars trailing 20-17. Back after this, a presentation of Vision Sports.
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0: All right, we want to give some credit to the Jaguar kicker, who we've been calling the elusive number 20 tonight because there's two of them. This 20 is Josue Ayala. So now we know. 4th down and 2, they're going to go for it, buddy. And they're going to try that middle, and I think he got it.
1: Yeah, I think so, too.
0: Second effort. I think the ball carrier got across that 30-yard line. Cy Wilmus not by much.
1: By about a foot.
0: Just cracked that 30-yard line. But it's going to keep the clock moving at 7:50 to go in the game. And we'll see what that does to, you know, the psyche of that defense.
1: We need a turnover here.
0: Don and Benassi are in the backfield. Benassi's going to take it. He's going to try right side. He's going to find running room down that sideline. Across the 40, out to the 45-yard line, it's going to be a 1st and 10 Lee Summit.
1: He ran out of bounds. It looks like he's got a cramp, but he's on the ground. I don't think he's hurt.
0: They will spot it at the 45-yard line. Clock stopped while they do that. Time is going to become a factor for the Jaguars here. As the Tigers are going to take their time to get to the line of scrimmage, they're trying to use all of that play clock that they can. Christian Don, he's going to take the ball. He'll go left side behind the left tackle, spinning his way out toward midfield. So if they're going to get 4 or 5 yards of carry,
1: yeah, it's
0: going to be tough. 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
1: Down to 7 minutes.
0: Tigers are doing a tremendous job just milking that play clock.
1: Yeah.
0: It's at 15 seconds and they haven't even huddled up yet. Game clock at 6:45 as they hit the line of scrimmage. Direct snap to Don. And Don still on his feet, pushing the pile forward. He's going to have another Tiger first down.
1: You know, that's the deal. You got a great view of their offensive line there, just chugging their feet and moving down the field. So first contact really doesn't mean much of anything.
0: Christian Don slow to get up.
1: He was holding his head. He may have been concussed there.
0: Yeah, he's back down on the field. So we have an injured player. We'll step aside while they're treating him. It's 20-17 Lee Summit over Blue Springs South, and the Tigers seem to have the momentum right now. We'll be back with more after this, a presentation of Vision Sports.
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0: 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Clock winds at 6:20 to go in the game. First and 10 Tigers at the Jaguars 43-yard line. It's going to be Matthew Ahrens, and Ahrens pulled down from behind in the backfield.
1: Tremendous job there by our defensive end. Ashley's outside linebacker.
0: Was that Griff Grice that made that tackle?
1: I believe it was.
0: Second and 11, loss of a yard on the play.
1: Okay, here's the opportunity, Dale. They got to try to get this.
0: Turnover would be nice.
1: It would be.
0: Second and 11 at the 44-yard line. It's going to be Ahrens. Ahrens is going to try to get by the linebackers there in that case. He'll get out to about the 40-yard line where it's going to be third. 41 is where they'll mark it. It'll be third down and long. We have a Jaguar down. So a lot of this is coming down to, like, cramps and things like that.
1: It's I hope that's what this is.
0: Fourth quarter of the first game. Warm night tonight here at Bud Herzog Stadium. We'll step aside while they treat the injured player. We'll be back with more of the fourth quarter. 20-17, Lee Summit with the lead. Back after this, a presentation of Vision Sports.
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15: 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Go Jags.
0: Alex Foster, the injured Jaguar, being helped off the field now.
1: Hope he's okay.
0: I think he is, too. Hope he's going to be fine. Getting a lot of kudos from his fellow players. He'll be on that training table. All right, back to live action. 5:15 to go in the game. Lee Summit with a 20-17 lead. Jaguars trying to force something here. Third down and 8.
1: And the clock is running.
0: Play clock is down to about 10 when the Tigers hit the line of scrimmage. Matthew Ahrens running the offense, and he's just going to take off running with it. Check that. That is Drew Benassi. And Benassi is not going to get the first down. It'll be fourth down and about 4.
1: Yeah.
0: And they may well go for it. Well, they're going to call it fourth and 3 at the 36.
1: Sure, they probably will. Huge opportunity here. Here's what the Jags need.
0: This is the game,
1: get
0: probably.
1: Get the ball back, yeah.
0: Yeah. Fourth and 3 at the Jaguar 36-yard line. Tigers lead this game by three.
1: Somebody needs to step up here.

0: Actually, this time it's going to be Aarons, and Aarons will try the right side. Aarons finds some daylight getting inside the 30. Not really much you can say here.
1: No.
0: Second and six at the 28-yard line. Stay tuned for the All-In PT post-game show after the game. We'll recap tonight's game, pick the player of the game, and more. It's the All-In PT post-game show. All-In Physical Therapy, Blue Springs, Lee's Summit, Independence, and Belton. 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Yeah. Perhaps there's a timeout.
1: Jags call timeout to stop the clock. 3:02 left.
0: We'll step aside. 20-17, Lee's Summit with the lead, trying to run this clock out. Back with more after this, a presentation of Vision Sports.
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0: Back in Lee's Summit, as the Jaguars take a timeout, that is their first of the second half. They'll have two more chances to stop the clock.
1: Yeah, if Lee Summit gets this first down, I think it's over. Turnover.
0: Third down and four. Benassi, he's going to look for daylight on the right side. And did he get the first down? Hard to tell from this angle where they're marking it. Maybe they're going to want to measure this.
1: Yeah.
0: They've got it at the 21-yard line. And the sticks are on our side of the field. And the ball is on the far side.
1: Can't see.
0: If they are short, it would bring up fourth down. You would believe they'd go for it. It's going to be a first down.
1: First down.
0: Yeah. Well, the Jaguars are going to have to get the football back. That's about the only way they're going to be able to pull this out.
1: Yeah. They've got two timeouts. This is where this kind of offense is just almost unstoppable.
0: Yep.
1: They only need 3 yards.
0: Clock is moving at 2:45 to go in the game. First and 10 at the 22-yard line. Matthew Aarons will take the snap this time. He'll try the right side and find a little bit of daylight over there. He had a jag coming up a little gimpy on that one. And they'll take timeout. So we'll step aside as Alan Wilmus burns his second timeout of the half. 2:29 to go in the game. 20-17. Tigers with a lead. We'll be back after this, a presentation of Vision Sports.
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0: Back at Bud Herzog Stadium as we get this season of Friday Night Lights underway. 30th season for Vision Sports. Have you been here for all 30, or did you come later?
1: I came later. I was here for 27, I think.
0: Okay. So Tim has been

0: on all 30.
1: Tim's been here for all 30, yeah. You know, we're talking about taking the ball away from them. Now we also have to keep them from scoring here.
0: Well, that's true, too. Second and seven at the 19-yard line. And, you know, they're getting 3 to 4 yards a clip. Benassi's in the game. He's going to try that right side. And he's just pushing the pile further. And you're right. I mean, they may well score here. And if they score, it is over.
1: Yeah. Another first down. And I believe they're at the 11. Yeah.
0: First and 10 at the 11-yard line. The Tigers could get a first down without scoring. And the clock continues to wind at 2 minutes to go in the game.
1: Maybe saving that last timeout.
0: Of course, there's no two-minute warning in high school football. Right. Blow right by the two-minute mark. Here come the Tigers out of the huddle. Benassi, he's going to try the left side this time, and he just ducks the shoulder pads down and dives. I don't think they care if they score or not.
1: Yeah.
0: Blue Springs South will use their last timeout. We'll step aside as well. 1:46 to go in the game. Tigers up by 3. Back after this, a presentation of Vision Sports.
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0: Back in Lee's Summit, buddy, you just made a brilliant observation.
1: I thought you were going to say, now last year, the loser of this game won the state championship.
0: Right.
1: So
0: so we could just turn around what happened last year.
1: There you go. Well, let's get the ball back.
0: It ain't over till it's over.
1: Miraculous finish here. Come on, guys.
0: Second down and 8. Again, the Tigers can get a first down without scoring. Benassi and Ahrens in the backfield. Benassi is going to get it. He's going to try the right side. He's looking for the pylon, and he's going to score. There's a flag down. We'll see what the flag is, but Benassi had like an open lane to the end zone.
1: Holding on Lee Summit.
0: All right, well, that'll wipe the touchdown off.
1: Plus, it stops the clock. It's going to be second down still. This is tough. Only a minute 40 left.
0: They move it out to the 15-yard line.
1: There's got to be a turnover.
0: They got to get to the 1 to get a first down.
1: With no timeouts, they can almost kneel it out.
0: Benassi's going to try the right side. He is upended at about the 10-yard line.
3: Tackle made by number 7, Khalid Harrison.
0: And we have another Jaguar down. And it's one of the big guys.
1: Well, they've had a tough night tonight. I don't think we'll see a game the rest of the year with a line as big as us. And I think Lee Summit is bigger.
0: Yeah. Indeed. Well, let's step aside while they tend to the injured Jaguar. 20-17, that's the score. 1:24 to go in the game. Tigers with the lead and the ball. We'll be back after this, a presentation of Vision Sports.
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0: Matthew Martinez was the injured Jaguar, all 6 foot, 310 pounds of him. That is a big man.
1: Yeah, and it's good to see him come off the field under his own power. He seems to be fine.
0: So it's going to be third down. Actually, they're calling out on the scoreboard third down and goal at the 10-yard line. So there is no possibility to make a first down. And the clock is moving, approaching the one-minute mark. And there's 25 seconds on the play clock, so they are going to milk this thing all the way down.
1: Yeah, they can kneel it out. I'm not sure I'd take a chance on running the ball.
0: Yeah, no timeouts left for the Jaguars, so why wouldn't they kneel it out? I think they're going to take it all the way down and then call timeout. That is exactly what they're doing. So 42.4 seconds to go. I guess we could just keep it here. What have you learned tonight? You like to learn something in the first game.
1: Well, our offense is not as far along as Coach Wilmers thought it was.
0: Yeah.
1: Also, you played somebody really, really good tonight, and that exposes any of the weaknesses that you have. There's things they can work on, but we've got to be able to run the ball better. We haven't run the ball very well. We have a couple of spurts, but we've thrown the ball pretty well.
0: Yeah.
1: I like our receivers and...
0: And the quarterback.
1: And, yeah, and Archie's played very well. We kind of ran into a buzzsaw tonight. They are just so good at yards after contact.
0: Right.
1: Yak, as they call it. We're not going to see this kind of offense the rest of the year, but I don't know who's going to beat Lee Summit.
0: Well, they're not going to kneel it out. Benassi is just going to run straight up the gut, and he's going to get inside the 5-yard line. And honestly, they don't have to run another play.
1: No.
0: That's,
1: they probably won't. Yeah, so, they're coming to the sideline.
0: Yeah, so that's going to be the final tonight at Bud Herzog Stadium in Lee Summit. The state champions open with a win over the Blue Springs South Jaguars. Final score is 20-17. We're back with our post-game show presented by All In PT. It's coming up next at Bud Herzog Stadium in Lee Summit. We'll be back after this presentation of Vision Sports.
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0: We're back at Lee's Summit. Final score here, 20-17, as the Lee's Summit Tigers open defense of their first ever Class 6 state title with a victory over Blue Springs South. Both teams kind of slow to start.
1: Right.
0: I should say All In PT with locations in Blue Springs, Lee's Summit, and Belton. All In PT, you can reach them at 816-427-5300. Personalized care for every patient. So, again, no scoring in the first half at all. It mostly came in the third period with a little field goal tacked on there. Offense had some highlights, some spots where it looked like it was going to be okay.
1: Yeah, we did. They were slow getting started. They passed off opportunities simply because they had so many penalties. They did get better as the game went on with that. We've got to develop more consistent running game. We've got such a good offensive line, and like I said, I'm not sure we're going to face offensive and defensive lines like we did tonight. That you got to remember, Lee Summit's really good, and that exposes every weakness.
0: Well, the Tigers opened scoring in the third quarter with 10:49 to go in the third. Matthew Ahrens, who had a big game tonight for the Tigers, 30-yard touchdown run. They tried for a two-point conversion, didn't get it. The Jaguars got on the board next with a 25-yard touchdown pass from Archie Buttram to Terry Sullivan. Archie Buttram looked good in spots. The receivers looked good in spots. Extra point was good, so Blue Springs South actually led this game briefly, 7-6. 99-yard kick return by Matthew Ahrens. He put up some yards tonight.
1: Yeah, that killed us.
0: And Drew Benassi, I mean, he wore out this Jaguar defense with multiple plays where he just put his head and shoulder pads down and just ran through the line. Archie Buttram had a 30-yard touchdown run. And then a 20-yard field goal from Josue Ayala. That completed the scoring. And 20-17 was the final. Before we get to the player of the game, let's look at some other scores. Presented by Christian Brothers Automotive, 19600 East 40 Highway, Independence, faith-based, proud to cheer for the Cats and Jags. Blue Springs opens with a win, big one. Actually, that's not final yet, 246 in the fourth, but it looks pretty good for the Wildcats, 38-6 over North Kansas City. Rock Bridge up on Lee's Summit West, 21-19 at the six-minute mark of the fourth quarter. 4 minutes to go in Park Hill, where Liberty North is leading Park Hill 31-17. Final score, Lee Summit North over Park Hill South, 27-3 was the final there. And Raypek opens with a win over the Liberty Blue Jays, 35-3 is the final there. Any surprises?
1: No, not really. Raypek over Liberty is maybe a slight surprise, but the head coach at Raypek was at Liberty, so
0: yeah.
1: I'm sure there's some sore feelings there. But You know, I am impressed with the Jags, even in a loss. We're skilled, and we're going to be good.
0: Yeah. Both of these teams are going to be really
1: absolutely.
0: Good.
1: I don't know who's going to beat Lee Summit with the type of offense they run, and they just wear you down. And that's what happened tonight. Our defensive line just got worn out. The yards after contact by Lee Summit is better than any high school I've ever seen.
0: 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Well, you saw a lot of really good play from the Jaguars, not enough to win the game, but certainly enough to give someone the player of the game.
1: And we said at halftime nobody really had kind of pulled themselves away, but the third quarter, Archie Buttram distinguished himself, first of all, in the third quarter with a touchdown pass, and then later on in the quarter, a 30-yard run. So tonight, congratulations, Archie Buttram, and your very first start for the Jaguars at quarterback. You played really well, and player of the game goes to Archie Buttram. Congratulations.
0: Right. Way to go. We'll see the Jaguars again next week. We'll be home at Larry Stewart Stadium when the Platte County Pirates come calling. They're a power in Class 5, right?
1: Right. They won state championship.
0: So it doesn't get a whole lot easier, and a good week of practice. And one of the things that Alan Wilmus talked about in the pregame show that we didn't mention was there was a bug that went through Blue Springs South. A lot of his kids were sick this week, and so, you know, that may have played a role here as well. So we'll give him maybe some grace on that. So until next week, for Dylan Michaels, who runs the board over there for us, Tony Reisinger, our award-winning halftime show, filling lots of time tonight. I'm Dale Carter with Buddy Young. Until we see you next week with another Vision Sports Friday Night Lights broadcast with Blue Springs South hosting Platte County from Lee's Summit, where the Jaguars opened with a loss 20-17 to Lee's Summit. Good night, everybody.
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1: Welcome to another edition of Caring for KC. My name is Darren Story. You're listening to us on all of our Cumulus stations across the metropolitan area. It's my pleasure to have on the program Nate Bucati. Now, you've heard that name. You listened to him on Sports Talk Radio here in Kansas City for decades. You also heard him on the Jayhawk Sports Network for many years, Sporting KC commentator. And now you can hear him on Apple TV, MLS coverage, as well as Fox Soccer commentator, And he is on the show to talk about his new book. He's now an author, Perfect Pitch, How Kansas City Became the Heart of American Soccer. Nate, welcome to the show. How are you?
2: Hey, Darren, it's you and I go back a few years, man. It's great to talk to you again. Great to hear your voice. How you doing?
1: I'm doing good, man. I'm doing good. So, Nate, first of all, I want to go back in time. I remember when Lamar Hunt said he was bringing soccer to Kansas City. And the MLS was happening. And I don't know how old you were. I think I was probably in my mid, maybe early 30s or something like that. That was the mid-90s, right? Yep. Did you have any idea what would happen to this sport going looking back then? Could you have fathomed the popularity, the fandom that now is Kansas City and being literally the heart of soccer in America?
2: I think the only person who could have back then was Lamar Hunt himself, Darren. You know, the kind of guy that was enough of a dreamer to start the foolish club in the first place, right, with the AFL. It was even more of a foolish proposition, honestly, to try to get soccer to work. And you have to remember, this was the second league that Lamar Hunt was a part of, because he was a part of the NASL, yeah, which had failed. And he still didn't want to give up on it. There's a great story in the book, which everybody I hope will read, about why Lamar Hunt fell in love with soccer. He didn't know anything about soccer growing up. He fell in love with soccer the same year he decided to move the Chiefs to Kansas City, by the way.
1: Wow.
2: And if you got a second, I'll tell you.
1: Tell me.
2: This is 1963. He is realizing that now that the Cowboys are in Dallas, he's got a problem on his hands and he's going to need to move the Chiefs. So he comes to Kansas City, has a press conference with Mayor Bartle to talk about the possibility of moving the Texans to Kansas City. And a few weeks later, he gets on a plane and he flies to Dublin, Ireland to visit a girl. He'd just been through a divorce and he had a crush on a gal named Norma Noble, who ended up becoming his wife for the rest of his life. She was a school teacher doing a fellowship program in Ireland. So he went to visit her and he wanted to see if she could handle the fact that all he ever wanted to do was go to sporting events wherever he went. He just liked a good game. He liked a good atmosphere. He liked the pomp and circumstance of a game. So let's go check out a soccer game. And they had so much fun. He realized she's the one. And he realized this is the most popular sport in the world for a reason, and we got to bring it to America. So how interesting is that? If those two things don't happen in the same year, moving the Chiefs to Kansas City and falling in love with the international game, there's no way soccer's in Kansas City today. And it might not even be in America, because if it's not for Lamar Hunt, the sport might not even exist in this country right now on the level that it does. So he might have been the only person, to answer your question, Darren, that could have seen it. I was a sophomore in college. You look way better than me for being a couple years older than me. Good for you. I was a sophomore in college, and the biggest thing I remember about it was just all my classmates making fun of the name, the Wiz.
1: The Wiz, right.
2: We got a team called the Wiz. I was excited, but no, if you had told me back then that in 30 years' time, the world would be coming to your hometown and the biggest countries in the world would be deciding to base camp in your hometown because the soccer facilities are the best in the country, I don't know what I would have thought.
1: We're on with Nate Bucati. He is the author of a new book coming out, Pitch Perfect, How Kansas City Became the Heart of American Soccer. So, Nate, how long ago did you come up or was inspired to write this book?
2: It was April 4th of this past year.
1: That's
2: so
1: very specific.
2: Yeah, and the reason I know that is because my co-author, Rustin Dodd, who is actually a writer, you know, this is my first foray into this. I like to write, but I've never written a book before. And Rustin is not only a published author, he's written a good book about the history of Kansas City and Patrick Mahomes that people should check out. And he's a friend. And so I had this idea while I was on a plane flying around doing MLS stuff that, you know, somebody should really chronicle the unique and rich history of soccer in Kansas City for all these people that are about to come experience Kansas City for the first time. And let's be honest, the people that are coming to visit, they don't know anything about Kansas City, right? I mean, we're used to that. When people come to Kansas City, they're always surprised. And I want people to know that this town is full of surprises and it's got a lot more to offer than they realize, even when it comes to the place that it has in soccer history. And I would point out that I think it's probably the most important soccer history in the country and one of the most interesting soccer histories in the world. And people would be surprised if you tell them that. So I thought about this and I thought, well, I need to have this book out in about a year's time because I want it to be out before the World Cup. So I got to find somebody that can write it with me. So on April 4th, that same day, I texted Rustin Dodd and I said, hey, I got this idea. What do you think? And he wrote back. I remember exactly what he wrote back. It's a terrific idea. It's a super fast timeline. people don't usually write a book in less than a year. But maybe we can get it done. And so from that point on, I started working my tail off. It basically, Rustin's attitude was, if you can get a publishing deal, then I'll help you write it. Wow. And I think he even told me that his attitude was, yeah, we'll see if that happens. So I just got busy working and just had faith I was going to get a publishing deal done. And I got turned down by several publishers because the timeline was too short or the book was too regional or whatever. But I just kept believing it was going to get done. And so I did about 70 interviews in that time frame while I was still trying to work on a publishing deal. Once it came together, I got with Russ and I said, look, I've got all these interviews. I got all my notes. Let's get going. And he really helped me crank it out after that in a span of about 3 months of writing. And then here it is. So now it hit the presses last week. So it'll be available to, you can buy it on pre-order now, which to your audience, I would implore them to please pre-order it because that helps us get it distributed out to bookstores because bookstores will look at the pre-orders and say, hey, this book is popular. It has demand. We need to buy these books. But it will come out on May 26th. So yeah, it was just over a year from the idea to actually hitting the bookshelves and bookstores, a little bit over a year.
1: You know, Nate, this is just as an incredible story as Mr. Hunt's story about falling in love with soccer, a book in a year. Is there ever the, once you wrapped, right? Is there ever the, did you ever have something, oh, I can't believe I left that out, or I wish I had put that in. Did you have those moments after you were done?
2: Too many to count, Darren. I mean, honestly, there were, yes. the book's only

0: access so much, whether I sell a million copies or sell one, I've gotten so much out of it. I've developed relationships with people.
1: Yeah.
0: I've connected with people that I've always wanted to, or some people I didn't even know I wanted to. I've learned so much about my hometown. I've always loved Kansas City, and I'm a person who feels like I grew up in Wyandotte County. I spent time in Johnson County. I spent time in Kansas City, Missouri. I love this town. And the more I travel around the country for my job, the more I appreciate the yeah. good and bad things about my hometown. But this was really like an exploration. This was like sitting down on the couch with a therapist every week and really drilling down into what is my hometown all about? Why do I love it? What am I maybe disappointed about? What do I think of this town? What do I want people to know about it? And that was a really enriching experience. But every time I walked out of an interview, I came away with five new people that I felt like I needed to talk to. You know, because you interview somebody, they say, well, you got to talk to this guy because he's the one that did this,
1: right?
0: You know, so yeah, so many things that didn't make the book that deserved to because of time and because of space.
1: Well, sounds like volume two is coming somewhere soon. We're on with Nate Bucati. He is the co-author of Pitch Perfect, How Kansas City Became the Heart of American Soccer. And what did you learn why about that question? I'm putting it in how Kansas City became the heart of American soccer. How did it happen in your surmise?
0: The simplest answer is one word that's in that title, heart.
1: Mm.
0: You know, that's what Kansas City's all about, Darren. You know that. I mean, that's the point of your show, probably, you know, is the heart of Kansas. This is a town about heart, right?
1: Yep.
0: And when we're at our best, it's that collective spirit of Kansas City that moves mountains, that gets things done that don't happen in other cities. And that was there were several recurring themes that became apparent to me as I was interviewing people for the book. The thing I started every interview with was, how did this happen? Why did this happen? And I got all kinds of answers, from investment to vision to we just wanted it more. That was a big one. My favorite answer that I got was from Sam McDowell of the Kansas City Star, who said to me, well, I think that when Kansas City decided that it wanted the World Cup, they got all Kansas City about it. and you know, I love that line because, you know, I saw the look on your face is as soon as somebody says that, you know exactly what they mean. If you're from this town, you know what that means.
1: Yep.
0: And I think the reason so I'd like to say this too to your audience. If you're not this book is not marketed to soccer fans.
1: No.
0: Soccer fans are going to read the book, but a lot of them already know a lot of this history. This is marketed to you. If you're sitting here in town and you're going, okay, I'm hearing that the biggest event in the world is coming to my hometown. Why should I care? What does it mean to me? Why should I be happy about it? I think this is the book for you, because if you love you some Kansas City, this is a perfect Kansas City story. There's so many other versions of it, right? There's so many other moments where you could say, hey, look at this time where the city came together and decided to do something special to try to let everybody else in the world know that we're here and we matter and that we are to be taken seriously. We do that all the time. This is a version of that. And it's the latest version of it. It may be the greatest. I'll give you another one, Darren, that I want people to know. Two of the best examples of that in the history of Kansas City are the Liberty Memorial World War I Museum.
1: Yeah.
0: That was a public campaign where the citizens of the city just decided, let's do something to put our city on the map, build something that would be the rival of Chicago and Paris, France. That's the language they used. And the whole city voted for it, and they paid their own money during a tough economic time to build something special. And another one is where this World Cup, and by the way, which it's not lost on me, that's where the Fan Fest is going to be.
1: Yeah.
0: And the rest of the world's going to see that exhibit now 100 years later. And the other one is the Truman Sports Complex, because that stadium, those two stadiums were the genesis of the sports architecture revolution in the world.
1: Absolutely.
0: At the time those stadiums were built, everybody was building these multi-use stadiums like Three Rivers and Veterans Day. They're all dynasties. They're all extinct now. But they had the vision in Kansas City to say, what if we built something specific for each sport? And we made it catered to the fan to enjoy the experience of being at that particular sport. And the architects behind that were just working at a regular architecture firm, and they enjoyed it so much and they had a vision. There's an industry here.
1: Yeah.
0: There's a market for this. And they started a little company called HOK Sport with six employees. They got funded by HOK for 6 months. Said, if you're not making a profit in 6 months, we'll pull the plug on it. That company is now populous. It has 1,700 employees and an office in London and an office in Brisbane. This World Cup's going to have 16 stadiums in use. 13 of them were designed by sports architecture firms from Kansas City.

0: There's over 15 architecture firms, sports architecture firms in Kansas City. Every soccer fan in the world, Darren, knows Wembley Stadium. That's the stadium in London. That's where they play the FA Cup final. That's where, Oasis does their reunion tour, you know, all that. That was designed by Populous. Every soccer fan in the world knows the Azteca in Mexico City.
1: Yes.
0: It's getting renovated right now by Populous. How many soccer fans have any idea that the stadium that they're going to go to for this World Cup in June was the start of all of that? And that's what I'm talking about. That's that Kansas City spirit, right? That's when you get these Midwestern folk who have this earnest, hardworking, agricultural background, inner city background, and you put them in a situation where they say, we could do something special, and everybody else on the outside goes, what are you, crazy? That doesn't work. And they say, no, I got a vision. I'm going to make this happen. From Lamar Hunt to Ron Lubinsky, who started Populous, to Cliff Illigan, Neil Patterson, to Rube Foster, who started the Negro Leagues, you know, to all these different people. That's Kansas City, right? And so that's a long answer, isn't it? But I started with one word, and that's heart.
1: Heart.
0: And that's what Kansas City is all about.
1: Nate Buchady's on with us here on Caring for KC. Perfect Pitch. He's the co-author, How Kansas City Became the Heart of American Soccer. I want to ask you about some of the interviews you did, Nate. Like, who are some of the people you talked to bring this to fruition? I know there's a lot.
0: You know what's cool, Darren? I talked to Mayor Lucas. I talked to Cliff Illig. I talked to Clark Hunt. I talked to Kathy Nelson. And those were all great. But some of the interviews I did that I enjoyed the most were with people you never heard of. There's a guy in Kansas City named Sam Perrin, who was the founder of the Kansas City Mystics, I think they were called, the original fan group that became the Cauldron. He was a college kid at the time. Your audience might not know this. In Major League Soccer, there's a couple trophies you play for. You play for MLS Cup. That's the team that wins the playoffs, right? Wins the tournament at the end. But they also have a trophy called the Supporter Shield, which is a trophy that was created by the fans, presented to the team that has the most points at the end of the regular season. Kind of like, you know, you win the Big 12 regular season title, then there's the Big 12 tournament, right?
1: Right.
0: And the guy that created that trophy, now it's a big time trophy. Back in 1999 when it was created, I'll tell you the backstory, but in present day, it's a big old shield. It's called the Supporter Shield, and the league presents it to a team. They only get to keep it for a year because it belongs to the supporters, not to the team. It's made at Tiffany, this fine, you know, it's a very expensive thing. The original trophy was invented by Sam Perrin in Kansas City in 1999. He was by his own admission, this nerdy fan who was on this thing called BigSoccer.com back when the forums were the thing, you know,
1: right.
0: And they were talking about how it's silly that you play this whole regular season and then the team with the most points doesn't get anything. They just get into the playoffs. We should do it like they do in Europe, and we should make our own trophy. They go out, they raise $2,000. They had raised $2,000. And he was a student at the University of Kansas. He went to a gal that he went to school with who was an art major and said, hey, if I gave you $2,000, he drew up a design and said, could you make this out of metal? And she did. And they just presented it to the teams that won. And wow. That was the origin of the Supporter Shield, which is now one of the biggest deals in American soccer. That started in Kansas City. It wasn't by some rich, famous guy, which glad we had those guys, because if it wasn't for Lamar Hunt, Neil Patterson, all those guys,
1: that's right,
0: we wouldn't have the facilities and we wouldn't be here. But it's also those just diehard fans that saw something that nobody else really took seriously back in the day and said, we should make this our own. And they made their mark on it. And I've known Sam for 15 years. I never knew he invented the Supporter Shield until I interviewed him for the book. And I felt so silly. But he's not the kind of guy to go brag about it. You know what I mean?
1: Yeah.
0: So those interviews, I enjoyed every bit as much as getting to talk. I mean, talking to Clark Hunt was wild. I didn't know how much I would get out of it because he's usually pretty buttoned up and, you know, measured with what he says. But I walked out of that interview saying, I'll tell you what, there's a man that admires his dad.
1: Yeah.
0: If when I'm gone, any one of my kids admires me as much as Clark Hunt admires Lamar Hunt, I feel like I will have lived a good life. Yeah. And so that was really cool too.
1: Yeah. Nate Buchady's on with us here on Caring for KC. I guess the thought around the world and around the country about soccer in Kansas City went into your book. What's people's perception of our town and soccer? Do they get it like we do? Or are they amazed that we are the way we are about the sport?
0: Nobody really thinks about Kansas City enough to get it. You know what I mean? That's just the truth, right? We call ourselves flyover country, and for the most part, that's true. It's not even that people from around the country disrespect us. They just don't even really think about us. I think most people in Kansas City don't know, because I didn't know. I knew that Kansas City had this great soccer history, and I wanted to tell the story of it. Then as I started investigating it, I started to realize, oh, damn, I don't even realize how important and significant and unique the history of soccer is in this town. And then I started zooming back even more and saying, that's just a microcosm of the city as a whole. And I started digging into the history of Kansas City that doesn't even apply to soccer. That's just who we are. Because really the honest question I started with was, how did a town in the middle of nowhere with almost no soccer background at all 40 years ago become the soccer capital of America and get the World Cup? How did that happen? And then what I realized is, well, that question's a lot bigger than just the bid process or the development of soccer in Kansas City. It's, how do we become who we are as a town? Why are we the way that we are? And Darren, I'm telling you, it's a complicated question, because this is a complicated city, because we're as complicated as this country is. You know, this town, it's incredibly diverse. It's incredibly segregated at the same time.
1: Yes.
0: Right?
1: Yes.
0: It's incredibly unified, but it's divided from its very start by a state line, by civil war, by all sorts of things. Right?
1: Yeah.
0: It's urban, it's rural, mixed together.
1: Yeah, when we're at our best, nobody's better. I've lived in Los Angeles, I've lived in Minneapolis, I've lived in Florida, LA for a time, hated it. And I always end back, I always end up back here. Wherever I've went, I've always ended up back here. Because you're right, Nate, we are complicated. We have layers, but it's home, man, and it's good.
0: Yeah.
1: It's good.
0: It's a beautiful city, and you know what it is too? It's authentic. It's humble. Another good quote I got, Jason Sudeikis, I did a chapter about Ted Lasso and the effect that he has and what he kind of represents to the rest, because a lot of people around the world watch that show.
1: Absolutely.
0: A lot of the people I work with at MLS, they're from other parts of the world, and when they ask me where I'm from, I say Kansas City, and they don't have a response. You know, they don't have any thoughts. And they just go, huh. And so I started following up with the home of Ted Lasso. And they go, really? I say, yeah, he talks about Kansas City on the show. He's from Kansas City, the actor. So I asked Jason Sudeikis about it. And he said, well, you know, the United States hasn't exactly been known for its humility since like the 1700s.
1: That's right.
0: But when all my friends from overseas come to Kansas City, they're taken aback by the humility that they see and the authenticity that they see. And that's a surprise for people. And it's one of our superpowers. And I think a lot of people think, oh, our town's smaller. We don't have as much transportation. We don't have as much, you know, fancy hotels and things like that that New York and LA have for this World Cup. But we have something that they don't. And that is that heart. It's that humility. It's that authenticity. And I'm just telling you, you what you said, that will speak to the people that come here more than what kind of fancy hotels we have.
1: That's right.
0: You know, and that's what we got to lean into as a city. We got to let people see that part of us as a city. And if they do, they're going to love it here more than any other place that they go.
1: Nate,
0: things like that that New York and LA have for this World Cup. But we have something that they don't. And that is that heart. It's that humility. It's that authenticity. And I'm just telling you, you what you said, that will speak to the people that come here more than what kind of fancy hotels we have.
1: That's right.
0: You know, and that's what we got to lean into as a city. We got to let people see that part of us as a city. And if they do, they're going to love it here more than any other place that they go.
1: Nate Bucati, final question as we close. And you may have already answered it in everything that you've said already, but I'm just going to see if you can sum it up this way. What do you want people to take away? If it's one thing you want people to take away from the book, what would it be? I know that's probably unfair, but.
0: Well, I'm just trying to think, because I think there's almost two different answers depending on who's reading it. You know, the people from Kansas City and the people that are coming to Kansas City.
1: Give me that. Give me both of them.
0: For the people coming to Kansas, for the people from Kansas City, pride. You know, I want you to read this book. And again, one of our biggest superpowers is our pride of where we're from. We know this place is great, even if other people don't. We always joke that, you know, Kansas City is the one town where people dress like a tourist of their own town. You know, if you're wearing an I Heart New York shirt in New York City, it's a dead giveaway that you're a tourist. But right. If in Kansas City, you're wearing a Heart KC shirt, that's a dead giveaway that you're home.
1: That's right.

0: pride. I want people to, even if they're not a soccer fan, I want them to be able to say to anybody that comes here, hey, by the way, you gotta learn about this place. This, wait till you hear what this town is all about. And so I want people to come away with more pride for why we matter and why we're so important in the history of the most popular sport in the world. And for people that visit, it's appreciation. You know, I want to raise their radar to, boy, I was excited to go to Miami. I was excited to go to New York. I had no idea that the city that was going to blow me away was this one in the middle of America that I only knew about because of Patrick Mahomes.
1: That's right.
0: You know, and so I'm hoping to accomplish both of those things with this book. And that's why I want to get it out to as many people as I can, because I do, you can tell how passionate I am about it, I think, when I talk, right?
1: Yeah.
0: These are two things that matter a lot to me. My hometown matters a lot to me, and the game of soccer matters a lot to me. And I want people from Kansas City to at the end of this World Cup say, man, that was a ride. That was fun. And I'm glad I got to see the world come to my hometown, and I'm glad that the world got to see my hometown, and I'm proud of what they saw. And I want people, the world when they come here to say, wow, that place was great. So that's my goal. And I don't know how much this book can do to help, but I hope it helps a little bit. You know, like, we all got to do our own little part. Every interaction you and I have with people is going to make a difference. And so I hope it does its part a little bit.
1: Nate, we could continue this for probably hours, but I am out of time. But as we close, how can people pre-order the book?
0: So, it's available on Amazon. If you go to Amazon and type in Perfect Pitch, you're going to find it. I've got my own personal website, just natebucati.com, and there's a link right there on the front page to pre-order the book. So just natebucati.com, natebucati.com. And pre-orders would really help us. It'll help us with the distribution, get it out there so people can see it.
1: All right. Nate Bucati, co-author of Perfect Pitch, How Kansas City Became the Heart of American Soccer. Thanks for coming on the show, man. I really appreciate you, and congratulations.
0: Darren, I can't thank you enough, man, for what you do for the city and for giving me the opportunity. As you can tell, this is something that's really personal and means a lot to me. So thank you very much for the time.
1: You're welcome. That's all the time we have today, folks. As always, be kind to one another, love one another until we meet again. God bless you.

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9: So when your joints hurt every day and you've been told, man, you need surgery, it's pretty easy to start thinking there's only one option, right? 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I want you to remember that once a joint gets replaced, there's no going back. 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
0: This bunch of songs in a row on Jag FM is worried about turning into its parents.

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3: 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And you've got OAR and Gavin DeGraw tomorrow night. 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
24: 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The Kansas City Home Show at the Kansas City Convention Center. 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